0: It is K-Rock. We're taking your phone calls and your texts about your good luck charms or superstitions.
1: 562 said a $2 bill that was given to me as change at a strip club back in the day. They were doing this promotional event, and I remember we entered a raffle, and after I got the bill, me and my friends had won bottle service for the night.
0: All right.
1: So now if I feel I need that luck, I tuck that bad boy into my bra. The whole time I thought it was a dude, and it was a lady. I love this.

0: I kiss my fingertips and then touch the sun visor whenever I go through a traffic light that's been yellow a little too long.
1: Oh my God. What the hell?
0: It's K-Rock. It's Kevin Ryder, Megan Holliday. We are taking your phone calls on your lucky charms or superstitions. This guy says, I learned this from the family friend who taught me to drive. Because my mom had no patience for me. I have no idea if anyone else does this, but I've been doing it for 25 years now.
1: Oh, my God, and he's still alive,
0: and
1: so it's
0: I'm
1: working.
0: Not superstitious, he says, in any other way.
1: Oh, my God.
0: How weird is that? Kiss his fingertips and touch his sun visor.
1: Oh, my God.
0: That's bizarre. So we're taking your phone calls at 800-520-1067.
1: And for the best call or text, got your tickets to see Royal Otis at the Greek on July 8th.
0: All right. You have a good luck charm or a superstition?
2: I have to make a comment and say that my back hurts every morning, even if it doesn't hurt, or else I'll have a bad day.
0: Who are you saying this to?
2: Just as soon as I wake up, my wife, whoever's in the house.
0: You just go, my back hurts.
2: Yeah, my back hurts.
1: Okay, but like, how did this start?
2: I think probably because my back was hurting at some point.
0: Right. Everybody's back hurts at some
2: point.
0: I've just
2: been saying that back to back.
0: So wait, so you say if you wake up and don't say that, you're going to have a bad day.
2: Yeah, and then my back will start hurting.
1: You're just trying to get ahead of it. You're trying to beat it at its own
0: just
1: game.
0: Just complain before it hurts.
2: Pretty much.
0: But
1: wow.
0: Does it help you have good luck? Like, have you noticed great things happen when you wake up and say your back hurts?
2: Usually no, actually.
0: All right, Eeyore, we're trying our best here. Come on.
1: So it's really not doing much for you, I don't think.
0: You're just a complainer. That's what we're figuring out.
2: You got it.
0: Yeah. All right.
1: Wow.
0: Listen,
1: wow.
0: Most people believe in a superstition. They do it because they believe it brings them good luck.
1: Correct. Yeah, that it works.
0: Or
1: does
0: good
1: something.
0: Luck, a good luck charm or a superstition. 800-520-1067.
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0: That is Somber, new from Somber, My Body Isn't Ready. 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
1: 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You have something like that?
2: Well, my good luck charm was my condom that I kept in my wallet for many, many years.
1: Okay, how was it your good luck charm?
2: Because it kept me happy. It kept me sane. Everything was beautiful. But I lost my wallet, and then I got with this girl, and then I ended up, you know, doing the deed, and then I ended up having a son. Now my life is over.
3: Oh, my God.
1: What?
2: My sanity is gone.
1: What? So you carried it in your wallet. You weren't having sex the whole time you were carrying it in your wallet?
3: Right.
2: No, I wasn't, because nobody wanted me.
3: Okay. Oh, my God. And then the one time then, you lose your wallet.
2: The day I lose my wallet.
3: Yep.
2: Now everything's gone. My hair's falling out. My kid's going crazy. I'm not happy anymore.
1: K-Rock, hello.
4: Every time I see a county, L.A. County jail bus on the freeway or I'm driving next to one, I have to cross my fingers and point at him like, no, you're not next.
1: What?
3: Have you been to jail before?
4: I've been to jail. So when I was a little kid, my dad told me, you never want to get on that bus. And so ever since I was a little kid, every time I see a county jail bus, I cross my fingers. I my two index fingers, and I cross them, make like a cross.
1: Oh, I see. You make like a cross, and then you point them at the bus?
4: Yes.
3: And you go, no, I'm not getting on that bus.
4: Yes.
1: You know, those buses don't just stop along the way and pick people up.
4: But yeah, that's my superstition.
1: K-Rock, hello.
5: Hey there, how you doing?
1: Good, thank you. Your good luck charm or superstition?
5: Every time I step out of my house, it has to be with the right foot, or I'm sorry. Or my car too.
3: So you want to start things off on the right foot, quite literally.
5: Yeah, exactly. So it's kind of, I don't know, it's something I don't know in my head, but you have to come out with the right foot first or else you're screwed.
1: Is it just your house or is it any building you go to?
5: Just my house, my car.
3: Oh, house and car.
1: That's weird.
3: Oh, so you got to swing, yeah. You got to swing your legs out.
5: I know, it's so weird because I was doing all the time. I'm like, what am I doing now? And it's like so.
1: Are you OCD?
5: Probably, yeah.
1: Do you have any other OCD things?
5: I don't think so. Not yet.
1: Huh. Well, good luck with that. I hope you get some, I think. I'm not sure exactly what to wish that guy.
3: Oh, my God, people are so weird. I love it.
1: All right, listen. As far as people who entertained us.
3: Yes.
1: The first guy that we talked to who said he has to get up out of bed and say his back hurt.
3: Correct.
1: Made me laugh so hard.
3: So hard, because also it doesn't do...
1: Also, it wasn't a good luck charm.
3: It wasn't a good luck charm.
1: Or superstition.
3: It was just something he has to do.
1: Yes.
3: And so we have George on the line.
1: Hey, George.
6: Hey.
1: So, do you really get up in the morning and the first thing you say is, my back hurts?
6: Yeah.
3: Wow. Sure.
1: But when we asked you if you noticed that it brought you good luck or if you didn't do it, it brought you bad luck, you said no.
6: Well, if I don't do it, my wife and my mother-in-law make me do things around the house. So that's a good cover-up.
3: Oh, I think we're getting to the real bottom of what's going on.
1: I got it.
3: This gets you out of having to do life things that none of us want to do.
1: Pretty smart.
6: Exactly.
3: Okay.
1: Gotta be honest.
3: All right. Well, and it's also gotten you a pair of tickets to see Royal Otis at the Greek on July 8th.
6: Oh, my God. Yes.
3: Hey, George. My back hurts. Yeah. My back hurts, dude.
7: 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Want to see what happened when Alley went on the lie detector test? It's on K-Rock's YouTube right now. And here's a tease.
8: When we asked her, have you ever wanted to divorce your wife? She said no, and that was a lie.
3: Okay.

0: I think that happens to every married couple, right? Every married couple has thought about it. Open your mouth right now. Omar, right?
1: Mm-mm.
0: Okay, you guys are a bunch of lying liars.
2: Never thought about it.
0: Klein?
2: Never.
0: Yeah, right.
2: Took a vow.
0: Okay.
2: Took an oath.
0: Bow. Next question.
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0: Hello, it's K-Rock. Who's this?
1: What's up, Megan Holliday?
0: Hello, is this Mr. Joe Gilmore?
1: You know it. What's up, homie?
0: Hey, Joe, are you ready to party, dude?
1: Oh, I am definitely ready to party with you and everybody else at the K-Rock station.
0: Well, my friend, you have officially gotten the last spot on the K-Rock party bus to go see Royal Otis in Santa Barbara.
1: Oh, nice. And I've never been to the Santa Barbara Bowl. This is going to be awesome.

106.7 K-Rock is Kiro Q and Megan Holiday. Well, anybody who knows me knows that my all-time favorite band is Deftones. They have gotten me through some of the hardest times in my life, so I always go to their annual Dia de los Deftones. It is the 7th annual one that's coming up on November 7th at Petco Park. And all weekend long, we are hooking you up with tickets to go to this festival. So you're going to, of course, see Deftones along with the Neighborhood, AFI, and many more bands. So your first shot of the weekend to win is coming up at 7 on K-Rock.

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The youth of the nation really knows what's up. That's why Deftones are bigger now than they ever have been because of all the young people who have discovered them. And last year at Dia de los Deftones, I was surrounded by young people. It was amazing. And we are on a mission all weekend long to hook you up with your tickets to go to Dia de los Deftones, where, of course, you're going to see Deftones, The Neighborhood, AFI, and many more. And your first shot of the weekend to win is coming up at 7 on K-Rock.

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That party bus to see Royal Otis in Santa Barbara is going to be such a fun time. I'm honestly kind of jealous that Postmaster Johnny gets to go, but it is going to be epic. And we have now moved along into hooking you up with tickets to go to Dia de los Deftones all weekend long. It is K-Rock. It's

I saw this today that Blink 182 Day is going to be commemorated with an exclusive Complex LA pop-up. There will be a lot of limited edition merch. It's happening July 1st through 3rd, 433 North Fairfax. So you know that's going to be popping. It is the world famous K-Rock.

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0: That song rips so hard. She's just 20 years old. Brand new music right there from Violet Grohl, Bug in the Cake. That is off of her debut album, Be Sweet to Me, which I cannot stop listening to. And yes, of course, very much inspired by 90s artists and bands who she loves. But I still feel like it's very fresh, original, and she's in her own lane. Violet Grohl will take over the Observatory on October 29th. I'm Megan Holiday, and all this weekend, it is about you getting your tickets to go to Dia de los Deftones, where, of course, yes, you'll see Deftones along with the Neighborhood, AFI, and many more at Petco Park in San Diego. So your next chance to win is coming up at 8, and next, 40 minutes, nonstop K-Rock.
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2: Yassine Bounou, Bono, was born in Montreal, raised in Casablanca, and made his name as a goalkeeper at Sevilla. Round of 16, Morocco against Spain, possession football giant. 120 minutes scoreless. Penalties. Bounou saved Carlos Soler's. He saved Sergio Busquets. Pablo Sarabia, going first, had hit the post. Spain eliminated. Morocco through. Bounou ran the length of the pitch, hands raised. He'd made history bigger than himself. The first Arab nation to a World Cup quarterfinal. First African team to a semifinal would come next. His mother joined him on the pitch after each match, kissing his forehead, the image of a goalkeeper, and the woman who'd raised him.
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The Beaches with Edge of the Earth. It is the world famous K-Rock and Megan Holiday. And if you know me, you know my favorite band ever, period. End of sentence, are Deftones. And I'm very excited that we are hooking you up all weekend long with your tickets to their annual Dia de los Deftones in San Diego. You're going to see, of course, Deftones, The Neighborhood, AFI, and many more at Petco Park. And your next chance to win is coming up at 8 on K-Rock. Bye.

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love him so much. Brand new sounds from Somber, My Body Isn't Ready. And it's a song about having body image issues. He is just always laying it out there. Such a great songwriter. Somber will be at Honda Center on October 9th and then at the Kia Forum on October 10th. I'm Megan Holiday. It is the world famous K-Rock.

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1: Hi, this is Julia Wolf, and this is my new song, In My Room. It's about having feelings for someone and the absolute torment that comes along with it. 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

Well, I definitely want to see this. Linkin Park, they have an upcoming movie. It's called Unshatter. It is a documentary and a concert film chronicling the band's reunion and their new chapter, directed by their turntablist and visual architect, Joe Hahn. And it's going to follow them as they rebuild after the passing of the great Chester Bennington. So I do know it will be coming out in theaters. More will be revealed on that. It is the world famous K-Rock.

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106.7 K-Rock, it is Cairo Q. You know one of my favorite albums of the year comes from this band, Social D, and their latest, Born to Kill. They'll be at the Palladium on October 1st and 2nd. And this song explores the bittersweet pain of being on the road, heartbreak, and emotional devotion. So here we go with the latest from Social D, tonight on the world-famous K-Rock.

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17: 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Who am I? Enola Holmes 3 arrives on Netflix July 1st.
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12: 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I'm Megan Holliday, and that was the K-Rock concert calendar.
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I look forward to this every single year, and the 7th annual Dia de los Deftones is coming up at Petco Park in San Diego on November 7th. Along with Deftones, you're going to get to see bands like The Neighborhood, AFI, and many, many more. 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

You know, when I think about a band who just seem to be getting better and better as time goes on, I think of The Offspring. Seeing them this year at Beach Life, they were absolutely incredible. And then I recently saw they were playing a festival, I believe in South America, and they did a cover of a Taylor Swift song. They made it punk, and people were moshing and going crazy. And only The Offspring can get away with doing it. It's one of my favorites. Gotta Get Away on K-Rock.

It's been a big year for that band right there, Dexter and the Moonrocks, freaking out on the world famous K-Rock. But I hope that you are feeling chill. I hope you're feeling good. We are walking into the weekend together. I got a big smile on my face because there is a band that I have loved since high school, and they're called RX Bandits. They're probably on stage right now at the Observatory, and then tomorrow night they're going to be playing the Belasco. So I'm going out to that show with a bunch of people who I love, and I just want to give love to the band RX Bandits. I'm Megan Holliday. We're jumping into some Tool on K-Rock.

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I'm sending you all my love and Megan Holiday out of here. 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
14: He was 37, Real Madrid's heart. The boy from Zadar had grown up amid mortar fire during the Croatian War of Independence. Luka Modric had carried Croatia to the final in 2018. In 2022, he carried them again to a third-place finish, beating Morocco 2-1 in the bronze medal match. He didn't score. He didn't score much. He just kept the ball, kept his teammates moving, kept finding the right pass for 90 minutes. Tournament after tournament, somehow still doing it. After the medal ceremony, he hugged every Croatian player, every staffer, every cameraman. A small man with a big career, walking off the World Cup stage on his own terms. Football's quiet captain.
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3: 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Omar, right?
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1: Never.
3: Yeah, right.
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1: Took an oath.
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0: apparently now, I'm not the only one who's saying this, there are skunks that are, they must have had some sort of a skunk orgy or something, because they are popping up all over the place now, more than ever. And people are saying that they're coming out earlier. Like, they come out right around, used to be they were more like a nocturnal, they would come out at night. Now, they're as soon as it gets like 4:35, as soon as the sun even starts to go down just a little bit, all the skunks just start cruising the streets like a gang.
1: I've never seen one in my life. I can't.
0: Dude, Allie, they're everywhere now. I'm not even just saying my street, my neighborhood, my yard.
1: It sounds like it.
0: No, because even as I was driving this weekend, I saw more dead skunks on the road.
1: I've seen them dead.
0: Right.
1: Never seen an alive one.
0: So for every dead one you see, there's probably 1,000 more that you didn't see that were cruising around. They're like the kids on the e-bikes this time of year. They're just taking over neighborhoods.
1: So now that they probably all made it, and now this is like the baby boom, the skunk baby boom?
0: I think it's skunk baby boom time is what's happening now. And I had a terrible, unfortunate encounter where everything was calm, and I had a moment where I realized it's a long weekend, it's a Father's Day weekend, I'm going to do something for myself. And at a very unlikely time, I went into my gummy shoebox where I keep all my gummies, and I said, I'm going to have 2 gummies now, one for fun and one for even more fun. And yes, I don't usually do that, but it was a moment where...
1: Just weed or one of those magic-y ones?
0: Both weed, different strengths, and I decided I'm going to really... Now it's like the weekend can... It's a summer weekend. It just felt like the timing is right. Now I'm going to take a gummy.
1: You know, in 45 minutes, things are about to get fun.
0: I know that nothing is going to alter the course of my night, so I am going to comfortably take these gummies.
2: Nummy gummies.
3: Is Klein a dummy?
0: Yes.
1: You have to redo that to say, is Klein a nummy?
0: You did find it. Great.
4: Uh-huh.
0: And as I take them in, I have a moment where it's about a 3-second moment where I go, this is about to be a nice, relaxing night, and I deserve it. And then I hear my dog, who's in the backyard, who is pawing to get out. I finally open the door so we can go out. It's gated, so we can't run anywhere. And he's barking aggressively, which he does sometimes at dogs that walk by. And this time seems like it's...
1: You're a great neighbor.
0: Thank you. It seems like a more aggressive bark than normal. Oh. So I usually I can just say, Jerry, treat. That's all I got to say. Jerry, treat. And he'll come running for the treat. This particular time, Jerry, treat, Jerry, treat, Jerry, treat. He's not moving. He's still barking. Jerry, treat, Jerry, treat. He's not doing anything. Jerry, treat. And sometimes I got to go up with the voice. Treat. Nothing. He's still barking. So
1: you
0: now,
1: just had your treats.
0: I just had my treats. Klein, treat.
2: Klein, nummy.
0: So I go outside and I see that he is really fixated on something in a bush, like really fixated on it. Like and this has happened before occasionally with an old toy that he finds that he's trying to get out of there. Sometimes he hides his own bones there. He's trying to get them back. So I don't really think much of it.
4: Have your nummies kicked in at this point?
0: No, I just took them. I had just taken them, and they hadn't kicked in yet, but I was at that point where I was like, I'm past the point of no return, so I'm just waiting now for my night to get fun. And so I say, hey, Jerry, stop being so dumb and get in here and have a treat or something like that. And then I go in, and I sit down on the couch. He's still kind of barking at this thing, and then I smell the terrible skunk, the undeniable smell of a skunk, which...
1: So you didn't investigate what he was looking at. You just decided to yell at him differently?
0: Yeah, I yelled at him differently, and then I decided I was getting tired from all the yelling, so I wanted to go sit on the couch.
1: I deserve it.
0: I deserve this. And then I smell the skunk smell, and it's pretty bad smell. Strong, but I just, as an idiot, I go, oh, man. I think to myself, wow, some sucker's night just got worse. That's the thought I have. Like someone got sprayed, a jogger or a biker or something.
3: Is Klein a dummy?
0: And then
1: I'd hate to be that guy.
0: And then I hear, I did say, like, I hate to be that guy. That's literally the thought I have. And then I hear Jerry, and his barks have gone to more less of an aggressive bark and more of a bark slash kind of whimpery thing.
1: Oh, no.
0: So I go, ah, man, this guy, he must be smelling this too. This must be terrible. So I walk out, and he turns his head, and in his mouth, holding it by the tail, he's got this little skunk.
1: A baby one?
0: It looks like it's a baby skunk. And he's holding it, and I go...
1: Is it dead?
0: No. Well, it's hanging there. It looks lifeless almost. So I assume that the skunk is either dead or that he picked up a dead skunk and that's where the smell came from, or maybe he dug up a skunk that I don't know got buried. And I go, Jerry, drop, drop, drop. And I'm yelling, Jerry's got a skunk, Jerry's got a skunk. And my wife's... people must think I'm just like a whole...
1: Jerry's got a skunk.
0: So he will not let go of the thing. Uh-huh. So I have to walk over to him.
4: Oh, man.
0: And I go to pry his jaws open. And when I pry the jaws open, the thing drops. And then immediately...
1: Bolts.
0: Bolts and sprays him right in the face. Like,
1: dude,
0: in the
1: defense
0: face.
1: Mechanism. It probably just played dead until it got dropped down. Amazing.
0: So... I kind of do this move like in The Matrix, where like I see the skunk spray coming, and I kind of slow-mo like move out of the way of the bullet, but it hits Jerry
1: right in
0: the face and in the mouth.
1: And does he react at all?
0: Oh yeah, he starts and he starts doing some weird thing where he's like trying to rub the smell off like his whole body. He's now rubbing like all over the ground, like having like a weird, like he's doing like snow angels on PCP.
1: Man, what an amazing defense mechanism for that animal, just to be able to spray your ass into somebody's face.
0: And
1: like, what a unique skill.
0: And the smell, which I've smelled a million times before, I've never smelled at this level. So now
5: that,
0: I go.
5: It's really intense.
0: It is so intense that it almost gets past the point of bad. Never gets to good, but it gets past the, oh God, that's a gross skunk smell, because it's so powerful that it overpowers its own smell.
1: Like you sit, singes
0: it
1: your nostrils.
0: Singes.
1: Yeah, you can't even smell what you're smelling.
0: So my immediate move at this point is I realize now I've got a dog that's been sprayed in the face by a skunk in my backyard. So I grab, so as soon as he rubs his body all over the ground, I pick him up and I walk into the house with him.
1: Well,
0: which
1: that's
0: is,
1: not a great choice.
0: By the way, the first thing that I did wrong. That is, the first thing you're not supposed to do is bring the animal inside. I thought...
1: Because then your whole house smells, right?
5: For a while, yeah.
0: Still right now, to this moment, it stinks.
1: Oh, no.
0: So I carry him inside thinking that I'm some sort of a hero. Then I immediately put him into the shower, and I start washing him with the skunk, trying to use the water to get all the skunk off him.
5: Oh, which, where's that dummy thing?
0: By the way... is the second thing that you are not supposed to do.
1: What, because wash it off
3: is
1: the water?
3: Klein a dummy?
0: Because you can't
5: it's
0: do
5: oil-based.
0: It. Because it is. Thank you, Jake. Wish I had known that. Because apparently, when you wash us, when you all it does is it spreads the smell much wider than it really.
1: Like
0: than
1: when
0: it
1: you
0: was.
1: Eat hot peppers or something,
0: right.
1: And you drink water, it just spreads.
0: So I'm 0-2, and then I start real, and then I've got my wife yelling in the other room, and the kids are now up, and they're going, "What happened?" She goes, "Jerry got sprayed by a skunk," and now she's up, and then I'm starting to feel the gummies start to kind of have their way with me, and then she says, "You need to get tomato juice." So now I've got, I run into the fridge. The closest thing I have is.
1: Is she just yelling from the couch?
0: She's all the way upstairs because the smell is so
1: bad. You gotta get tomato juice,
0: so I
1: honey.
0: I run into the fridge. I have Bloody Mary mix, hot Bloody Mary mix. That's all I got. Don't have tomato juice. I'm not my grandmother. So
1: yeah, who just has tomato
0: no
1: juice
0: one
1: sitting
0: does.
1: Around?
5: Oz, you're not supposed to do that either.
0: So I get this hot Bloody Mary mix.
1: Are
0: and
1: we
0: then,
1: just glossing over the fact that Jake knows way too much about skunks?
0: Well, Jake is an outdoor smelly guy. He should know these
5: yeah,
0: things.
5: Yeah, I have a competition with skunks all the time.
0: Right.
5: But also
1: who
5: I've
1: can
5: had
1: spray
5: a dog.
1: The ass faster?
0: Yeah. I tell you, I've been as a guy who's been jaked many times before. It's pretty bad too.
5: But
0: so
5: I've had a dog get skunked before.
0: I start to go back with this Bloody Mary mix, and I go, "It's not tomato juice, but there's tomato in there. It'll probably work." And then I have a moment where I go, "I don't know. It says hot jalapeno. It's going to probably burn him. I'm not doing it." And then I had a moment of genius where I remembered, and I don't know where I heard this, but someone said you're supposed to put peanut butter on them.
5: What?
1: Who said that?
0: I don't remember where I heard it, but I remember.
5: That's even worse than tomato juice.
0: So I
1: that
0: go.
1: That just makes it a big mess.
0: So I go back, and luckily I had plenty of peanut butter to pick from, and I start spreading peanut butter on them because I heard someone said something about the oils. The peanut butter does
1: something
0: with the oils.
1: Oh, yeah, that lame kind that has oil on the top?
0: Well, no, the oils of the skunk spray.
1: Oh, got it, okay.
0: Then I realized after I put peanut butter on him that that's his favorite thing in the world. So now he is just trying to eat himself. He's got peanut butter on him, and he's just trying to lick himself.
1: And he's still in the shower at
0: and
1: this
0: rolling
1: point?
0: Around. He's in the shower, and then peanut butter's on the wall of the shower, so he's licking that. So he's not sitting still. He's going crazy with the peanut butter. Then I Google, are you supposed to put peanut butter on a skunk spray? And I can find no evidence that this exists anywhere.
1: How are you just now Googling?
5: Yeah.
0: Because I'm Allie, the smell is getting so powerful by the moment that if I don't do things, I'm like at a point now where I'm gagging.
1: Right.
0: The smell of skunk is
1: now. And you're high.
0: And I'm now getting high. And I had some of the peanut butter.
1: Oh, nice. And the Bloody Mary mix.
0: Little for me, little for you. So then I realized that at some point, I thought someone told me peanut butter. and I don't know if they said that to mess with me or I made that up in my head. There's no evidence on the entire internet. Google literally wouldn't finish the phrase that you're not supposed to put peanut butter on a skunk spray.
1: ChatGPT's just like, I got nothing for you.
0: So I go through all of it, and once again, the only thing I'm supposed to do at this point, other than the things I already did wrong, was stay outside. You're supposed to make some sort of a weird hydrogen peroxide mix.
1: Oh,
5: dish soap.
1: That makes
0: with
1: sense.
0: With dish soap. And I have none of these items in my house. I don't have hydrogen peroxide.
5: You had dish soap?
0: I had dish soap, but I don't have baking powder. I had the other baking thing, baking soda.
1: You know,
0: I don't know the
1: we
0: difference.
1: Never have the right one.
0: It's always the wrong
1: it's
0: one.
1: It's always the wrong one. Why?
0: So I said, don't worry, we got that. It's soda, we need powder.
1: And
0: damn
1: they're
0: it.
1: Like vastly different.
0: Right. So I didn't have that.
1: Unbelievable.
0: So I now have a Task Rabbit bringing over the stuff I need because I'm covered in peanut butter and skunk spray and Bloody Mary mix. My wife's upstairs trying to calm the kids down. I'm starting to get very high, very, very high. And I realize at this moment, this is now, this is my weekend now. And I don't know what to do other than I'm sitting in this shower.
1: So wait, the Tasker is just making a solution and bringing it over?
0: They're not making it. They're bringing it over. The Tasker is, I put in a Tasker, and Instacart.
1: I see.
0: And then I get the note, items are at the front door, and I have to now go and make this concoction like a science experiment to now rub all over my dog. But apparently, once you've done all the other things I did wrong,
1: cancels out the what you're
0: doing. It doesn't work
1: right.
0: Because you've already screwed the whole thing up.
1: You've already probably solidified it into his skin.
0: So now this happened on Friday night. Now we are on whatever day this is, and the dog still stinks.
1: So is he sleeping outside? You can't let him in the house.
0: No, that night I tried after multiple shampoos and multiple treatments. I said, let's go to bed. He slept with his face right by my face.
1: Oh,
0: my wife threw us both out of the bed. She goes,
1: yeah,
0: you guys both have to be in the
1: garage.
0: It stinks. So now the two of us sleep on a couch downstairs.
1: Where you belong.
0: And yeah, and I feel about right. And I'm just, as a warning to all parties involved, if you get skunked, and you probably will this summer.
1: You probably will. No, we won't.
4: Yeah, definitely not.
1: You're the only idiot.
4: Okay.
0: Do the opposite of everything I just
1: did. But sleeping on the couch, endless nummies.
6: 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Flying's impressive. But scoring tickets for Dia de los Deftones?

0: 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Good boy.
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0: Fun or summer guaranteed all summer long. Thanks for spending your mornings with us here at K-Rock. And we are forcing fun upon each other. Now that summer is officially underway, we can start doing all the things that we've been forced to do. And we'll give one final spin to that wheel to figure out which one of us will indeed have the funnest summer ever. And Jake's out there in the streets trying to get people to take the oath that they will go against society and make sure that this is the funnest summer ever. It's about to be a lot funner for one of these dads here, Allie, because you've got all the names of the qualifiers. These are all people that won TVs from us this week. They're already going to have a better summer, at least watching TV. And now they're about to get a bonus $500 to spend. Thanks again to our friends, Vons, Albertsons, Pavilions. Appreciate you. You can buy everything you could possibly need for a funner summer there. Coolers, ice, booze, and lots of meat. Yep. Allie is pulling it out of the Klein Allie Show mug.
1: Yes, I've got five names inside of what is known as the worst Father's Day present ever.
0: Well, there it is.
1: A mug.
0: The Klein Allie Show Do Better mug. Not available at the store, but Allie says, of all of the fathers and women who qualified this week, the winner of the additional $500 is
1: the woman named Kim.
0: Kim, congratulations.
1: Congratulations.
0: Forget how she won, but
2: she won by her dad duct tape her pants.
0: Oh, yeah. Of course. That's right. It was Dad Lucian's, and her dad's solution was duct taping her pants and sending her to school, but he did it too tight, and she went number one all over herself because she couldn't get her pants off.
1: Think of all the duct tape you can buy with $500.
0: So, Kim, congratulations. You, and I believe she immediately gave that TV to her father as well. So, that's a beautiful story right there. Congratulations, Kim. And now let's find out what people in the streets are going to do to have a funner summer 2026.
3: What's your name?
4: Lionel Dalton.
3: Lionel from where?
4: Off near Crenshaw area.
3: Lionel, what are you doing to have a funner summer?
4: A funner summer. Just
0: walking away from this conversation immediately.
1: It's just high stepping it away.
4: Just going to the beach. I love the beach, man.
3: Yeah.
4: Yeah, I love going to the beach. That's a good vibe for me.
3: Would you be willing to pledge and swear to do that this summer, that to make sure you have a funner summer?
4: I try to do that every day, man. I pledge to have that every, try to do it every day, man. My name is Lionel, and I solemnly pledge I'm going to have a fun summer by going to the beach and having a good time.
0: That's an officially legal bind. That's legally binding right there, Allie.
1: Let's hope that man doesn't get swept away by a king tide.
0: Right, because that's been happening this summer to make the summer less fun. Here's Joe, who wants to have a funner summer and has agreed to take the pledge.
3: What's your name?
5: Joe.
3: Joe from where?
5: Joe from North Hollywood, California.
3: Joe, what are you doing to have a funner summer?
5: Oh, baby, I'm drinking, I'm eating, I'm having a great time. I just wake up every day, and I'm going to let summer wash over me.
3: Joe, would you swear to do that, to have a funner summer? Would you swear?
5: Yeah.
3: So, my name is Joe, I solemnly swear.
5: My name is Joe, and I solemnly swear to have a badass mother summer.
3: By doing?
5: By eating, bitch. I'ma eat and have a good summer. It's summertime. It's time for eating. It's time for eating. It's time for loving. It's time for f***ing. Bro, Zembek, f*** that s***. You better, I want to see bitches out there eating through the Ozempic.
1: Nice.
0: Yeah, that's just one more guy who's got a pledge to have a funner summer.
1: And that man is 600 pounds.
0: So that's just some of the many, many people that are claiming that they're taking the pledge to have more fun all summer long.
1: Take back fat again.
0: That's right. And in case you need to have some more fun as we go into this break, Allie, hopefully this brings it to you.
6: And now it's time for A Moment with Kevin.
0: We can write your name down. I'm not going to do the writing because my handwriting is illegible. But illegibles.
1: You're right.
0: I don't know. Could be stroking out.
6: That was A Moment with Kevin.
7: They've proudly never been to Epstein's Island. Klein Alley Show. 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

0: You know, I went and had a first time experience as a parent where I took my kid to the movies. It was my first time taking my kid to a full length movie at the movie theater. And it was a weird experience being in one of those situations where everyone is there with their kids. And after 20 minutes, every kid is rolling around in the aisles. They're screaming. They have to go potty. They're crying. It
1: Did
0: was
1: you go
0: a
1: to one
0: real
1: of those
0: mess.
1: Special Mommy and Me movies that, that everyone's expecting to be like you know you're going to be annoyed going in?
0: No,
1: or?
0: But I mean, when you're going to Toy Story 5, I think that it's kind of implied that everyone is there with their kids. I don't think there's just a lot of regular adults. There's a few Joyce Moises, probably.
1: Yeah, but. I feel the same about Toy Story
0: every other Toy Story
1: that I do about like Disney adults, which is like if you're going to a movie like that. I know there were quite a few adults that went and saw that movie, mostly because they had nostalgia because they remember seeing the first one when they were kids, I guess. But there were some adults there with no kids, and I found that
0: some
1: to
0: dressed
1: be,
0: up adults
1: dressed up like characters,
0: dressed up like Jesse.
1: Stop it.
0: Yep.
1: They gotta
0: and
1: be
0: then there
1: they,
0: were a few Taylor Swift weirdos as
1: oh,
0: well,
1: right,
0: because
1: right.
0: she does the song at the end. But I wanted to give my kid his first movie theater experience because not only does he enjoy screen time, as all of our kids do.
1: Nothing better.
0: But he also enjoys popcorn. It is his favorite food. And I tried to explain to him, yes, you've had popcorn in your life, but you've never had movie theater popcorn. It is a completely different experience, and you also have to mix M&Ms with the popcorn because that is the perfect combination, the sweet and the salty.
1: See, I agree that, and other than maybe the kettle corn at the LA Zoo, which I think is a top-tier corn, movie theater popcorn, especially good movie theater popcorn, is as good as anything.
0: And it's
1: I
0: crazy
1: love it
0: because
1: so much.
0: Even when it's sitting there, it doesn't even look good. It looks like it's been sitting in there for a while, and then they scoop it in, and then they add the butter. And for some reason, it is the perfect amount
1: of
0: heat. It's the perfect amount of butter. They even say the butter contains soy. I don't know what the hell that's about, but it tastes delicious.
2: More butter.
1: Yeah,
0: and
1: more butter.
0: So we get in there, and of course, there is a row of different commemorative popcorn buckets that you can buy based on what movie you're seeing. There was a Toy Story popcorn bucket with a little cup. There was also a Supergirl one. There was like 10 different commemorative popcorn buckets. And I tell you, those popcorn buckets are keeping the movie industry afloat.
1: What do they charge for those?
0: Some of them were like $35.
1: What?
0: $35 for like a popcorn bucket that also was a car or whatever it is.
1: When
0: you know?
1: Are you going to ever use that again? Like I know you think you're going to go home and you're going to use that as your home popcorn bucket. Well, we're not eating
0: it's
1: popcorn out
0: be,
1: of buckets that
0: Wesley's
1: often.
0: Going to do everything in that bucket.
1: Well, that could be your, you can maybe bring
0: it's
1: that
0: pee bucket.
1: That
0: could, it's puke bucket.
1: That could be your pregnancy puke bucket. You bring it in here tomorrow.
0: It's a poop bucket.
1: Buckets are very versatile if you've got the right bucket. I mean, you can do a lot of things with a bucket.
0: Well, you know, I found that out actually firsthand because we drove to the Bay Area and we saw the movie in the Bay Area. So we drove home with the bucket and that bucket had many uses on the drive home.
1: Oh, did you go to the bathroom in the bucket in the car?
0: Oh, it was almost a puke bucket for me. There was also, we had some sunflower seeds. It was a seed discard bucket. It was a trash bucket.
1: Man, to get your money's worth on
0: yeah,
1: that.
0: There was
1: I
0: a
1: can't
0: lot.
1: Believe El Cheapo got
0: this
1: bamboozled
0: $9.99.
1: Into buying the commemorative Toy Story bucket. I feel like you would have been the
0: and
1: person.
0: And this was just a bucket. It wasn't like a rodeo hat or anything like that. It was just a bucket with a Toy Story emblem on it. But my kid wanted it, and it was his first movie theater experience. And that's the thing, is every parent is going to get suckered into buying these things for their kids because they want to make the movie experience more fun.
1: I assume the theater was packed because that movie made $1 billion.
0: There were three rows only that were filled up.
1: Really?
0: Yep. And we thought we have to get tickets way ahead of time. This is a Friday night. It's going to be crazy. And we were the first people to buy tickets.
1: And how long into the movie before you said he was up and already bored with the movie?
0: Well, it was good, actually, that there weren't that many people there because every kid was just roaming the aisles.
1: Oh,
0: it
1: yeah.
0: was great because
1: like
0: they could just, yeah, they could totally, you know, ram the seats in front of them. It wasn't a big deal. But probably a half an hour in was when everybody started losing their patience. But it's ironic because the entire movie is pretty depressing and it's about how every kid is just tied to a screen now and nobody's playing anymore. And I'm like, wow, and we're all sitting here
1: yeah.
0: watching a screen that we paid money to have our kids sit here and watch this screen. And the whole movie is about how we are sticking screens in front of our kids and not letting them play.
1: We tried to convince my kids to go see it too, and they said, can't we just get it and watch it on our iPads? And I was like, that seems even more on the nose. Like, that seems like even more of a problem.
0: I know. And all the toys are like looking into all the houses in America, and it's just windows and windows of all these kids staring at iPads, and they're all chatting with each other through the iPads, and no one's making real friends anymore. And I was like, oh my God, how is this supposed to be uplifting?
1: So at the end, and then you got What's His Face that comes on, Randy Newman, and sings some sad ass song like, we don't like each other.
0: Well, no, actually, it was Taylor Swift at the end. So everyone was like, yay, this is worth it.
1: Oh, okay.
0: But I think the lesson there was that there's supposed to be some kind of a middle ground that we can all live with, but it doesn't seem like we've really found that as a society.
1: No.
0: So it just kind of left me feeling a little bit sad.
1: No, we have not.
0: Well, but also grateful that I spent $97 on a movie.
1: Worth it.
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0: Yes.
1: There's a lot of talk about tipping these days. Understandably, you got that screen of shame, and they want that smiley face, and they're demanding tips. And there's more and more ways to tip than ever before. We've apparently reached the tipping point on tipping. And then we've got all of these now visitors from other lands that are here in America for World Cup. And in those lands, tipping ain't really a thing. So now there's been all of this interesting feeling of what's great to have all this money that's coming in as people are celebrating World Cup fever. But a lot of the people coming from countries, tipping is not on their radar.
0: All these Scottish people drinking the bars dry and then leaving a $2 tip on a $200 bill. But that's kind of what they do there. And I think this is a great opportunity for America to change their policy on tipping. This is what it's like, yes, and I know it's going to be hard to get used to, but I think this is a moment of opportunity to shift gears a little bit because we have reached the tipping point.
1: Cheap Allie is going to start dressing up and speaking an accent like she's visiting from a foreign land just so that she can leave without tipping. I could just see you going into some...
0: could I please have a burger?
1: We've seen you a million times here before.
0: $9.79.
1: Leave it exact to the penny.
0: I'll round up.
1: Oh, it's my culture. Good day. But like that's, you know... In some other countries, that's the beauty of when you were saying one of the best parts of when you went over to Europe this past year is that it's not expected, and as a result, you don't feel guilted into doing it, so you just pay your bill and you move on.
0: Yes, but the thing is, when you're American visiting another country, they still expect you to tip because they think you're a dumb American who thinks they have to tip.
1: Right.
0: So that was also a weird adjustment. Everyone's
2: I thought a lot of the
0: it.
2: Restaurants were going to adjust and inflate their prices. Because,
0: well, yeah, that's part of it, too. They're
2: it
0: spending lots
2: the
0: of
2: servers.
0: Money still. They're just not necessarily tipping the wait staff, which I know that the servers, that's your livelihood is those tips.
1: There's
0: but
1: a few places you go to now. There's no tip line, and you go, oh, wow, this is great. And then you read a little fine print, and it says, we jacked up your bill, and, we don't accept tips here, but a portion of whatever you spend is going to the server so they can have a livable wage. You go, okay, cool. That's
0: I'm
1: good.
0: I'm totally happy with that.
1: It's this discretionary thing, the feeling tipsy, or you got a tip here. Or the tip.
0: Oh, they have to do little cute things. I got asked to tip for housekeeping that wasn't even housekeeping at a hotel this weekend. 3 days. They only clean the hotel room every 3 days, so they don't visit at all
1: so you weren't
0: before
1: there for
0: the
1: three
0: third
1: days,
0: day.
1: So.
0: I was there for exactly 3 days.

0: Fridays.
1: Right.
0: So then it's like, I mean, yeah, it was like Friday night to, right. So yeah, it wasn't even a full 3 days. So then they came and maybe dropped off a couple of towels, but if you need any coffee pods refilled, you have to ask for all that stuff and go all the way downstairs and get it. Yep. And then there's still a little screen, a little card in your room that said, hey, feeling tipsy? Scan this QR code. And I'm like, tip who? For what?
1: Yeah, you had to go down and do it.
2: Yeah, but is this the Motel 6 you're staying at? Or what kind of level of hotel is this? It was?
0: I mean, it was a Hilton Garden Inn, but it was a Hilton.
1: Oh, okay.
0: And
1: end.
0: I asked if the breakfast was included, and it used to be, and it is no longer.
1: Yeah.
0: But all that
2: No Continental?
0: No Continental, nothing.
1: But
2: damn.
0: Not even a Belgian waffle that I could make myself.
1: There's a woman that's gone a bit viral this weekend in the world of tipping because she claims that she can pretty much tell when you go in there, I guess based on what you order, if you're going to tip at all. That's her whole
0: theory. There's a couple of red flags.
1: She can tell right away, immediately, almost before you even sit down.
0: Yes, she said that the one of the first things is people who try and make their own concoctions. Like, can I please just have a bunch of lemons and some sugar? I'm going to make my own lemonade.
1: Right.
0: Or I'm going to order all these sides and create a burger out of the sides. Like people who are trying to Frankenstein their own meal or beverage, those are red flag bad tippers. But people who are overly nice, or they call them verbal tippers, people who are like, I'm so overly nice to the server. You look so beautiful. Thank you so much. The service has been so great.
1: I tipped with compliments instead of money.
0: Yes, exactly. They will leave a crappy tip. And you think that they're going to give you a good tip because they're being so nice to you, but it's actually the opposite.
1: Huh.
0: And then the other one is people who will try and fit into some kind of a happy hour window when they're not in the happy hour window. Like, hey, I'm going to order all this stuff, but can you please not charge me? Don't ring any of it up until 5 o'clock, because that's when happy hour starts.
1: Or you get there 3 minutes before it ends and you go, can I put all this in now? But you can just go ahead and bring
0: it. I'm going to order 7 beers.
1: Yeah, but bring them every 20 minutes, but I'll pay right now and close the tab.
0: And those people, they say, are the red flag bad tippers as well.
1: Pretty obvious right there.
3: It's educational.
0: I'm Allie. I have my underwear on backwards.
3: Probably. Klein Allie Show. Streaming live on YouTube. Sorry, eyes.

Is Klein Alley Show good? Or are you just getting Stockholm Syndrome? Whatever. Just keep listening and maybe we'll unchain you from that radiator one day.

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0: hear it, I didn't realize, because you guys have been saying for a while now that you've been getting spam emails or scam emails from other employees in the building.
1: Yes, and, one in particular.
0: Right, Miles the DJ, who is the music director at K-Rock. If you're wondering who decides all that Evanescence and all that Chili Peppers and that weird phase we went through with that country singer.
1: Honest
2: yeah,
1: Dave.
2: Yeah.
0: No, not that one.
3: Honest Dave.
0: That was the wrong one. The country guy that he claimed wasn't country.
1: Oh, that's right. And then we were like, the cover of his album, he's wearing a denim suit and a cowboy hat.
0: I can't
1: hat.
0: Remember the guy's name, but regardless, a role model.
1: Yes, role model.
0: So anyway, long and short of it is, he's been sending these emails out that they all seem weird. And he's been hitting Allie up particularly, but apparently these are all phishing emails, but our company is behind it to try to catch who works here is an idiot. They're trying to figure out which one of us falls for fake emails.
1: Well, I got an email a while ago, and it's from Miles, and Miles doesn't really email any of us directly. It's usually an email to the K-Rock team about, you know, various programming things.
0: We're sticking with role model. Accept it. More country.
1: He's not country. Sold out the Wiltern.
0: Right.
1: And so he says, "Hey, Allie, before I submit this, I wanted to make sure we're aligned. Can you reply confirming the approach still works, given the timeline constraints we discussed earlier? Thanks." And I was thinking, this must be the other Allie, because there's another Allie that works in this company who does, like, important things, and they send stuff to the wrong Allie all the time.
0: Right.
1: So I just ignore it. And then I get another email a few weeks later that seems a little more dire. And says, "Hi, Allie, I need your help with a time-sensitive item related to programming. And I can't share the full details right now, but please give me your phone number so we can talk quickly and move things forward today."
0: And no one's ever asked you for your phone number, ever.
1: No. And I was like, oh my gosh, Miles wants my phone number? Wait a minute. Miles already has my phone number. Why would he be asking for it? But it does seem like he wants to talk to me and only me.
0: You felt important, because why would this man reach out and need your help on a time-sensitive matter?
1: But he wants to move this forward today? How urgent.
0: But all the wording of this, which is very, you know, corporate-y jargon, it does sounds like exactly what a scam. I've fallen for a lot of scams before, but this has all the markings of a scam email.
1: Right. So I decide to send it to our IT guy, and I'm like, "Hey, I think that our, like, music director Miles got hacked. I don't know. This doesn't seem right, because there's just things are a little off." And Wayne replies, this is the IT guy, that they're doing some kind of a company-wide initiative to test us all. And what? See if we can spot the scam emails.
0: Isn't this crazy? Our own company is doing some sort of a weird test where they want to see which one of us are idiots and click on and respond to spam emails, and which one of us just ignore them altogether.
1: Yes, and
0: which is usually what
1: I did the first time. I just ignored it.
0: Right.
1: And so for you would ignore regardless
0: ignore
1: of whether it was legitimate.
0: Right. But you actually, you're the first person to lose, because you did forward the email on. And if it's a real scam phishing email, then you've now, I guess, given them access. You're not supposed to do anything. Reply, forward on, nothing.
1: No, that's not what I'm supposed to do, actually, Klein. He told me what I'm supposed to do.
0: What are you supposed to do?
1: According to the training modules.
0: Oh, see, this is why. We had to sit through some stupid training that none of us paid attention to. We just click, click, click, click,
1: clearly
0: click.
1: Clearly is by
0: right.
1: What we're all saying.
0: And then we get these emails, and apparently this is to test to see if we paid attention. And what are you supposed to do?
1: You're supposed to reply. You're supposed to send a separate email to the actual person with the the email and say, "Hey, is this you? Was this sent for reals?"
0: Not forward it.
1: Not
0: separate
1: forward.
0: Email.
1: Yes, separate email to that person.
0: Yeah, who
1: because
0: would know
1: if you
0: that?
1: Reply, because they said, "If you look closely, Odyssey is spelled with six Y's." And I'm like, "Oh, okay. Yeah, I didn't really look at the email address."
0: 949 claims that they do this, the same exact thing at their company all the time, too. And it's so annoying, because they spend more time now testing employees, like testing the loyalty and to see if the
1: How
0: system.
1: How do they have time
0: works.
1: For this crap?
0: But keep in mind, our company got hacked not once, but twice, and I think paid out millions of dollars of ransom.
1: You guys should be testing yourselves, you idiots.
0: Right. That's the person that needs to be tested. Whichever idiot two different times. I think the same idiot two different times was like, "All right, I'll click here. Oh, damn, we owe another $1 million. Like, two different
1: Miles
0: times.
1: Miles wants to talk to me about a time-sensitive issue.
3: Yeah,
1: oh,
3: I'm sorry,
1: no!
0: Yeah, I am a model employee, because I don't read any emails. I don't read any of them. The important ones, the scam ones. You never have to worry about me clicking a link, because I ain't even opening the emails.
1: Jake, you got some too, didn't you?
3: Oh, yeah. You knew it was fake right away, because it was something about, like, "Hey, I want to pay you."
2: I was like, what?
0: Jake printed out his email. This is the email Jake got. It said, quick payment authorization needed. And Jake got all excited because, like, all right, I got money coming my way. And it says,
1: so they know how to get us because mine was like, you're special.
0: This is,
1: and Jake's was like, here's your money.
0: Right. Here's what they said to Jake. They, I'm tied up in a session and need to move quickly on a payment item for Odyssey.
1: Ooh.
0: Please send me your personal contact number so I can get you paid right away. So, and then there's some BSWWO4821 code thing, which no one knows what that means. Anyway, they say, so Jake got all excited because Jake thought, oh, man, I got money coming my
1: way. Yeah, and why don't they have my payment authorization already?
0: So, Jake, what did you do when you got this email?
2: Well, that's why I knew it was fake, because, like, why would you be wanting to pay me? I got to email the other way. I got to email, like, hey, where is my pay?
0: Yeah,
1: Jake's, and they're like, scam.
2: Jake's, scam. Delete. It's
0: been three weeks. I haven't paid yet. So we're on to you, company.
1: Well, everybody else said that you have no idea how many times companies do this.
0: All the time.
3: Capes are cool. Flying's impressive. But scoring tickets for Dia de los Deftones?

0: Tito was already fetching your tickets. Good boy.
1: Listen every hour to win.
2: 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This is Chino from Deftones.
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1: Bye.
0: Start with this one. According to new research out, this is the rudest thing that you are probably doing when you are at a grocery store checkout. According to Checkers, this is the rudest thing that people are doing. And you may not even realize what you're doing is rude, but boy, do they hate it. What is the rudest thing you're doing when you are checking out at a grocery store, Allie?
1: After you put your things on the belt, you're not putting that little divider down.
2: No, no one cares about that.
0: No, you're saying no plastic bar to break up your order from the person behind you.
1: Right. You're just saying figure it out yourself.
0: Okay. Allie believes that's the rudest thing according to Checkers. This is they're very annoyed by something that we're all doing.
1: Can I change mine?
0: Yeah, your first answer sucks, so sure.
1: Okay, all right. When you don't help the bagger bag.
0: When you don't what? Help the bag.
1: When you don't help them bag.
2: I didn't know you could get a worse answer, and somehow you did.
0: You replaced your bad answer with an even worse answer.
1: It's not a bad answer. I hate it when people are just there. They let everything pile up. Their bags are just sitting there, and they're like, and that's going to take so much longer.
0: I don't know.
1: And they just sit there and wait for everybody else to do it for them. Just help them.
0: I haven't read the answer yet, but I would imagine that they probably hate that more than you. Not helping is helping. I think trying
3: to
0: help.
3: But it does seem like every grocery store is short-staffed.
1: Yes,
3: so
1: just
3: all
1: bag
3: the little
1: your groceries.
3: Baggers can't go, yeah.
0: There's always one adult, usually slow, and they are the
1: and
0: responsible.
1: And then the person just sits there and waits for that person to load up all their groceries, even though it takes 20 minutes.
0: They're always saying, like, where's Todd? And then Todd is moving.
1: And then sometimes they get halfway done, and then they walk away.
0: Yep.
1: All so right. Just help them bag.
0: Allie claims it's not helping bag is the rudest thing. Jake, give us a better answer.
2: I would say it's either having them put in like a promo code for you, like because you don't have your discount card, or either wearing headphones.
1: Well, great answers.
2: Thank you. That actually is a better answer.
0: Omar, what is the
1: not giving them a discount promo code?
2: Asking them to do the card for you because I don't have my code or I don't have my.
3: Most of
2: coupon.
3: The time, you just enter the phone number now, Jake.
0: What is the rudest? Jake's very behind on the times. What is the?
1: Can I give you my promo code for Vons?
2: You don't have your number. Can you just enter the thing for
3: how do you not have your number?
1: The
3: there's a pad
1: you
3: there.
1: Can do?
0: All right, Jake, your answer sucked too. Omar, what is the rudest thing? What is the rudest thing that you can do according to Checkers at grocery store?
3: I've been guilty of this, and I hate when I've done it, but sometimes you get distracted on reading an email or Instagram or whatever, and you make
1: you're
3: the line
1: on your
3: stop.
1: Phone.
3: Yeah, you're just on your stop. You're not paying attention.
0: That's good. Yeah, they're just waiting for you because it's your turn now. They've done their job. Now it's your turn to pay or whatever. You're just looking down.
3: Mm-hmm. Yeah.
0: All good answers, but the thing that bothers them the most, they claim, is when you leave all your stuff in the basket and just roll, let the basket ride on the belt to them, and they've got to then sort it out all at once.
1: What? Who the hell does that?
0: Yeah, they don't. They said that that is the
1: stupidest answer.
0: That's the answer they gave. That is one of
1: you just put a basket on the belt.
0: Yep.
3: Yeah.
0: And they say that's one of the rudest things people do. Rather than just lay it all out. Display
1: why
0: your wares.
1: You lay it all out? Why are you making them pick through everything?
0: I lay it
2: it's
0: out.
2: A tiny basket.
0: I like to pretend like I'm a caveman, and this was my hunt. I like to show everything I've put out there. Look what I've put together
1: look
0: here.
1: Look at my
3: harvest.
0: Look at my harvest.
1: Whole wheat bread.
0: Look at this bounty of Lucky Charms.
1: And protein honey.
0: We move on to the next one in clickbait.
1: Thank
0: here
1: God.
0: We go. That one was terrible. This is a sign that the person you are talking to or dating is actually incredibly intelligent. And it's not what you think. A sign that the person that you are talking to and or dating and or working with is actually incredibly intelligent, and it's not what you think. So obviously you think glasses.
1: Yeah, that's what makes people smart.
0: Right. They
1: we
0: got
1: all know
0: glasses. There must be a
1: but
0: smart
1: the meta
0: nerd.
1: Glasses means you're a perv.
0: Right. So it's not what you think. Well, what is it, Allie?
1: It's when you don't talk about your job.
0: Person does not talk about their job at all.
1: Yeah, they don't talk about their job career. I think if you're dumb and you're trying to make up for something, you're like, oh, by the way, I do A, B, and C, and you know, feel like you need to brag about everything. But I feel like really smart people, they're like, oh, yeah, by the way, I'm a rocket scientist. They don't really
0: they
1: talk
0: never
1: about
0: mention it.
1: It.
0: Right, they're not flexing, as opposed to all the people in L.A. that are, quote, producers that talk about it every time.
1: I'm an entrepreneur.
0: Right.
1: I invented coasters, the toasters for your feet.
0: Oh, man, that's my idea, it's toasters. Kick your feet up on the table when you take a seat. Toasters, the coasters for your feet.
1: That's intelligent.
0: Patent pending. Jake, what's the answer?
2: They're wearing a cardigan. Only smart people wear cardigans.
1: Oh, yeah,
0: great
1: good one.
0: Guess. How do you know you're dealing with a smart person? Is not what you think, Omar?
3: I mean, I think anybody who is very inquisitive and very curious and asks a lot of questions is a giant size sign of intelligence.
0: Well, according to this, intelligent people have two things in common.
1: Cardigans and glasses?
0: It's not cardigans and glasses.
3: I want to change my answer.
0: Okay. Go ahead.
3: One of those smoking pipes.
1: Oh, yes. Yeah. That's a good one, too. Smart people have pipes.
3: Yeah.
0: Intelligent people are a combination of socially awkward and sensitive.
3: A monocle.
0: Sensitive and a monocle.
1: Hello. More coffee?
0: And sensitive.
2: No, done for me. I had a pipe.
0: Sensitive to sounds. Intelligent people, for whatever reason, have a strong sensitivity to sounds.
1: Because they go,
0: Right. And they're socially awkward.
1: Ah.
0: So we based on that information, we all potentially are very intelligent. Who knew?
1: Okay.
0: We got to take a break.
1: Oh, boo.
0: Sadly, the burgers smell great. More intelligent conversation with this group of idiots next on K-Rock.
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0: So Jake is not leaving his shack very often these days. And I think that once you start staying in more, leaving becomes more challenging. And even that bar you go to all the time, you're a big regular at that bar. You've recently stopped even wanting to go to your favorite bar because you just like to stay in the Jake shack.
1: Yeah, or at least outside.
0: Don't you think that this is going to go down a very slippery slope into full-blown agoraphobia?
1: I don't know if it's agoraphobia because I still like to be in my backyard, but I just don't like to go places because I think traveling sucks.
2: I think agoraphobia is when you don't like to go places.
1: You don't like to be outside.
0: No, I think it's the definition of what you just said, where like you just don't want to go anywhere. And I know going places is annoying because of parking and stuff, but usually like walking, like we've already made the joke that you never leave Burbank. I mean, you always ask people, hey, can I interview you for K-Rock? Sure, where are you from? And the answer is always Burbank because that's the only place you ask, talk to people.
1: Yeah, because it's the easiest place to get to. Why would I go anywhere else when everything I want is like right around me?
2: It says agoraphobia is driven by the dread of experiencing public environments.
1: Well, see, I don't know if that's exactly it, but I just don't like to travel. Because traveling, especially like flying, it just sucks. The whole process sucks. Even flying out of Burbank isn't the best. And then flying back, I hate it. Just the idea of doing it makes me anxious.
0: So
2: if you've ever seen him at an airport, he is very anxious.
0: He's the worst.
2: Yeah. And even when we've flown with him and gotten to the airport like 2 hours before the flight, and he's totally a wreck.
1: Yeah, I have like PTSD from when I was really sick, because then I had to use the bathroom all the time, and then you had to get in line, then you had to stay in line, and then I'm stuck in line, and I can't use the bathroom if I need to. It sucks.
0: Jake's pulling his little purple suitcase he has. Looks like he stole it from some middle-aged woman.
2: And he has to argue with somebody about his dog, usually, at one point or another.
1: Oh, yeah, that whole thing, too.
0: So, I mean, to go out as you seems like it sucks anyway, because there's a lot of you having to explain yourself to people.
1: Yeah, sometimes.
0: So I get why you should start staying in, and I think the first day you should stay in is the day I have my backyard kegger at my house.
2: It's just interesting because summer travel is such a, you know, people love to experience new places. You know, Omar was just telling us where he's planning to go, all these new cities, and you know, you might miss out on some new life experiences, Jake, if you're not willing to go try new things because you're really set in your ways.
1: Yeah, but even my own ways, even me traveling, I still go into places I always go to.
2: Yeah, you're even traveling, you're just going to the same place every year.
1: Yeah,
2: you're just traveling to the same place.
1: Yeah, because I got to go to places where I have family that I can stay with for free.
0: You know how we could solve this problem?
2: Drive to Arizona.
0: We get a map of the world, and we just throw a dart at it. And Jake, and you just go.
1: Oh, great.
2: Jake's going to Qatar.
1: We're going to Iran. Awesome.
2: Yeah.
0: Jake, I mean, I'm being serious. Would you be opposed to... I mean, that's a great way to get over this fear of leaving, is just to have this... unexpected. I never thought in a million years I would go to wherever.
1: But I don't even have a passport.
0: Oh, you don't?
2: Yeah, we can take care of that.
0: Yeah.
2: That's okay.
0: That's usually
2: you
0: not...
2: You still have time to get going
3: it's a couple
2: before
3: of months
2: summer
3: to get
2: vacation.
3: That, yeah.
0: It's usually not a long and annoying and expensive process to get a passport. So, yeah, we can figure that out.
1: I'm getting anxious just thinking about it.
2: Okay, I found a website called Earth Roulette.
0: Oh, here we go.
2: Spin it, and it'll tell you a destination. You have to go there.
0: Jake.
2: Ready?
3: Oh, cool.
0: Jake, are you...
1: There's so many places I don't want to go.
0: But if...
2: This website gives you so much anxiety.
0: If we give you... I'm being serious now.
1: Even if it was just, like, Central California, I don't even want to go there.
0: If we cover the cost of this trip in some way, shape, or form...
2: Room and board.
0: Yeah, room and board. We're not going to buy all your dumb tchotchkes you're going to buy there. I don't care if you buy roadkill in Amsterdam. I'm not paying for that. But I'm saying, if whatever it is, Allie's going to spin the thing... Will you go to this place this summer?
1: This summer?
0: Well, yeah. This is the time.
1: I can't go this summer.
0: When
2: you get your passport, we'll plan it.
1: I'm so scared. I'm going to throw up my burger.
0: Are you really?
1: I feel sick. I feel ill.
2: Whoa. I think then that's why it's important. Exposure therapy, right? You got to challenge yourself to go out and do this stuff. Otherwise, your world is just going to get smaller and smaller, Jake. And then you are going to be afraid to leave the shack. Even outside is going to be scary.
1: It's just a roulette thing. This place can super suck.
0: Everyone knows that the one person, like a neighbor, this guy Gary Roush, guy never left his house. He was a weird shack house. Weren't allowed to trick or treat with
1: him. What's his name?
0: Gary Roush. He's going to be...
1: And it rhymes with house?
0: He's going to be like you, dude. I'm telling you, at one point, the guy was like probably going around. Now, all of a sudden, he just wouldn't leave his house.
2: Wow, I can put filters on.
3: Yeah, there's filters. Yeah. Do you want to go to cold, mild, or warm climate? Obviously, Allie, click affordable for the budget.
2: Oh, I was going to click expensive.
3: Oh. Yeah,
0: let's go affordable.
2: Affordable. How about I'll pick mild?
0: Okay. Mild for what, weather?
2: Yeah.
1: No, I want to go to Norway.
2: All right, I just won't click on anything.
0: Yeah, let's just leave the whole world open. This
3: website's cool.
0: This makes the whole world an option for Jake.
1: I'm so scared.
0: Jake, have you clicked it yet?
2: Yes.
0: Jake, you, my friend, are traveling to
2: Hertogenbosch.
1: That's not even a thing. That's a sausage.
2: In the Netherlands, Hertogenbosch.
3: Oh, that sounds cool.
2: Discover the rich culture of Hertogenbosch. What it's known for
0: sounds
2: is
0: like Jake's
2: being
0: condition.
2: You can Hertogenbosch all over
1: I
2: the place.
1: That's when you say that.
0: Yeah.
2: You can stay for $146 a night at a nice hotel. It's known for being budget-friendly and having great spots to eat out and incredible views and nightlife.
0: Jake, you know when you like to talk about those bands that no one cares about? Now, Hertogenbosch can be your same thing. When people are talking about, like, oh, I went to Hawaii, you're like, oh, yeah, well, I went to Hertogenbosch.
2: Yeah, I want to go to Hertogenbosch. Sounds cool.
0: So, it's a great...
1: is that a real thing? I never heard of this place in my life.
4: What's the country?
2: It's the Netherlands.
1: Oh! Ooh.
0: Jake... you want to go to Hertogenbosch?
1: Sure.
2: Let's do it.
0: Done. Great.
2: Look at these. There's castles. There's beautiful views and churches. This looks very fun.
3: What's that flight?
0: What's a flight cost?
3: $2,000.
0: Can someone look that up?
2: Plan the trip with a travel bot. Here we go.
0: Oh, from LA to Hertogenbosch. I'm sure that's not a direct
2: flight.
0: Plan
2: my Hertogenbosch trip.
0: Said no one ever.
2: Wait. So where would you like to go, Hertogenbosch?
0: So hold on. I'm sure.
2: See,
0: some. I'm
2: three,
0: sure.
2: 5 days.
0: 3 days.
2: 3 days.
0: Seems like enough.
2: Okay.
0: We're paying for it.
2: References. Okay. All right. Here we go.
0: Give me the total on this.
2: Let's see, I gotta.
0: Because maybe sometimes the tourism.
2: You gotta leave out of Burbank, not even LAX, right? Because you're not.
0: Jake would not go to LAX. No.
2: It's gonna be so much.
0: So he's gonna have to probably fly from Burbank to LAX and then leave from there. Okay. It's gonna be at least a 6-flighter. I feel like for Jake. Jake, I don't know why you wouldn't just want to. All right, whatever. You got your own weird stuff, but this is our way of curing your agoraphobia. There's one answer, and that answer is Hertogenbosch.
2: The flights range from, it's going to be about $2,700 one way.
0: All right. Have you thought about
1: it? Looks like I'm not coming back.
0: Thought about it.
2: Oh, one-way ticket to Hertogenbosch.
0: Jake is moving to Hertogenbosch, everyone. K-R-O-Q-Q-Q-Q.
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0: Klein Alley Show. It is the month of June. Everyone would argue it's World Cup month, except Alley, who's still fighting the good fight for Pride Month. And that's why people are saying we need some lesbianist in our life.
1: Hi, K-Rock. I have two things to say. Can you guys bring back that funny skit?
0: Lesbianist. I mean, I don't even know if we need to bring it back now that that guy just gave us the rendition of the theme song, but this is an opportunity for you to ask a question to a living, breathing lesbian. It's time for Lesbianist.

0: Hey, before you answer some of these questions, Allie, and that is one of Omar's finest theme songs to date.
1: It really is.
2: Thank
1: good
2: you.
1: Job.
0: Before you answer these questions, though, this guy actually makes an interesting suggestion about Let's Be Honest this month.
3: Hey, guys. Sweet tips. I'm looking at my calendar right now, and it looks like next Friday is the last Friday of June. I was thinking, would you guys be down to do Lie Day Friday for June and have Allie be on the hot seat just so it could be kind of like a Let's Be Honest and the Lie Day Friday?
0: Like a real Let's Be Honest on the lie detector machine.
3: Feature. I don't know. Maybe a question we could ask is, like, does she have a preference on the gender of her baby? Or, I don't know, just something like something super incriminating. Let me know.
0: I would love to do if he's available, maybe because we haven't done any Let's Be Honest.
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2: I know who you're into. I see your eye. I see the certain people that walk in this kitchen, and I watch your eye wander. You got that real...
3: I think, isn't that the Greek lady?
2: Yeah. Oh, yeah. Allie's got a big
4: thing
2: for the
4: Greek. Well, we all have a crush on her.
2: Allie's got a big thing for the Greek.
3: Yeah, that's true.
4: She's hot.
2: Allie, every time that woman walks by, Allie smashes a plate on the ground. She's so into her.
4: They're like, oh,
2: well, she does it every
5: time. Did you say something to her the last time?
4: Did I say something to her?
5: Yeah, because she doesn't come through to the kitchen anymore.
2: Yeah, because she knows Allie's perving on her.
5: Aw, dude.
2: Yeah, sorry. No, it sucks.
4: No, I didn't say anything to her.
2: Here's your question for Lesbianas.
6: First of all, show we're crying, pure gold. I was like crying from all the laughter. Absolutely hilarious.
2: Thank you for downloading the bonus podcast called Klein Allie Show Overtime. Appreciate that, but that's unrelated. Get to your question, please.
6: Love it. Secondly, can we have an impromptu Let's Be Honest section? Allie was talking on Thursday about how her breasts are getting bigger because she's, obviously pregnant. I'm wondering, does Katie get excited over that? Just like how a guy would? Let us know. Thank you.
2: It's a great question. I remember when my wife's boobs started to get really big when she was pregnant, but she wasn't showing anywhere else, just in her boobs. And it was like the greatest couple of weeks of my life.
4: Well, I'm definitely showing in other places already.
2: Oh.
4: I mean, but
2: the question is your wife excited about it the same way that a man would be excited about that, or is she more interested in conversation?
4: I feel like we'd have to call her and ask her.
2: Oh, really? Write down her number. If we want to get real lesbian honest,
4: then I would have to ask her because I really have no idea. I don't think so. I don't think that she would be turned on by me having larger boobs. I think she actually likes that my boobs are on the smaller side.
2: Katie?
4: Oh, there she is.
7: Yeah.
4: Hi.
2: Congratulations on this pregnancy, even though, as Allie says a lot of times, you had nothing to do with it.
7: Right. Absolutely nothing.
2: So.
4: It's her egg.
2: Oh, that's right. This time you did have something to do with it.
5: Yeah, she bailed because she's a coward.
2: Relax, everyone just calm down.
4: No.
7: I'm a coward.
2: No, don't listen to Jake. Jake's just trying to start problems.
4: She's all I am.
2: Here's the question for real. If I have a kegger in my backyard, would you tap dance at the kegger?
7: No.
5: Okay. That'd be so awesome!
2: The real question is for lesbians. Allie, you can ask her.
4: But babe, we would be giving you an experience so you can tap in front of people because you didn't get your little recital.
7: Allie, I don't want to tap in front of people. I'm the reason the recital didn't happen.
4: You canceled it because you were too embarrassed?
7: I'm not a performer. I have stage fright. Mm.
4: So the real question here is, because I'm pregnant, my boobs are starting to get larger. You've noticed this, okay, right?
7: Yeah.
4: Yeah. Are you turned on?
7: Are you turned on
4: by the fact that I have bigger boobs, or is it a turn off?
7: It's neither. I mean, I like
4: apathy. That's love. Awesome.
2: Neither.
4: Awesome. Passionate about tap dancing and not about my.
2: That
4: boobs.
2: Hurts so much.
7: These are very random questions. What do these have to do with each other?
2: Well, they have nothing to do with it. The tap dance conversation was earlier today. I just didn't know when we'd talk to you again. This one just came through on the goat line. It's Let's Be Honest, a chance for people to get questions answered by living, breathing lesbians. And in a hetero marriage or, pregnancy situation, it's very exciting when all of a sudden there's the boobs get big. Very excited for the partner. I speak on behalf of all men. And someone wanted to know if women feel the same, and you're saying not the case.
7: No, I'm more into like the androgynous look.
4: Cool.
2: So, so you're saying that out.
7: I also really like blondes. If we're gonna go down this road.
4: Thanks so much, honey.
2: So you're saying that nothing.
4: Whatever's the polar opposite of me.
2: The exact opposite of Allie is what you're into. That's what you're getting at.
4: Blonde thems.
2: All right, great. All right, well,
5: blonde, nondescript.
2: That has been a very honest edition of Let's Be Honest.
4: Well, thank you very much.
5: Let's be honest.
4: Love you.
5: Let's be honest. To the test.

0: All right, there you have it. A speed round of Let's Be Honest. Man, that was insightful, to say the very least.
1: Their teachers told them they'd never amount to anything. Well, look at them now. Thanks, teachers, for always being right. Klein Alley Show, amounting to nothing. 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

0: how the tables have turned, and I don't like it at all. It's K-Rock, we're Klein Alley Show. If you're new to the show, perhaps you haven't heard a little segment we do occasionally called Klein's Kids Hate Him. It's got a catchy theme song that Omar made that makes my youngest daughter cry whenever she hears it because she wants everyone to know that she doesn't hate me and she doesn't like Omar now because of the song. Boy, she hates Omar. Yep. Whenever Omar comes up in conversation, she goes, "That's the man who wrote the mean song about you."
1: Said, and I'm scared.
0: He's scared. Yeah, you don't want to get on Bruiser's bad side.
1: Yeah, I know.
0: And yes, the reason for Klein's kids hate him is usually me pulling some sort of prank on the kids, either telling them that Halloween is being replaced by salad night, or most recently when I said that I was offered a giant bag of squishies and I turned them down.
2: You know, that I got given at work like a bag of squishies, a blue duck and butter and dumpling and all, but I didn't even bring them home.
3: What? Olivia, I get the blue duck and butter.
4: No,
3: he didn't even say
4: Dad, why would you do that?
0: It's usually them getting mad at me for something that I've completely made up, a situation that things are calm. Occasionally, things are, believe it or not, calm in my house. I know it doesn't ever sound that way. And then I take those calm moments to decide to make my life a lot more complicated by creating a hypothetical situation like this and then getting them angry at me.
5: You want to pull the rug from underneath them before they get too comfortable.
0: And it was funny for a while because we all had a good laugh on the show about it. And, well, people enjoyed hearing my kids get upset.
5: And your kid will enjoy hearing this.

0: a bad dad.
1: What?
2: I want this on your radio. I do not want to do this anymore on your radio.
3: You are crazy, Dad.
4: So, just the many times you've made your kids cry.
1: Just some of them. I mean, that's not even, that just scratches the surface. But I'll tell you what, I don't know if I should be proud or upset. I got pranked by my kids, and I'm actually mad about it more than anything else. They go to a camp now for this week at least, where they have to take a bus, and the bus picks them up, and the bus is.
4: Is this a fun camp or like one of those?
1: It's a fat camp. No, it's a fun
4: where
1: camp.
4: Where they hit them?
1: It's a fun camp. It's a scared straight situation.
4: Oh, cool.
1: And they get picked up, and then the bus is supposed to drop them off. Not at the house, but at a park near the house, and it comes in. It's supposed to get there around 4, but with L.A. traffic, that could mean 4:30. That could mean 5. You never know necessarily.
4: Oh, and buses take like twice as long to get everywhere.
1: Right, and so what I decided to do was try to hide air tags so I could get a sense of when they're going to be there. Because the last thing I want to do is sit around and make small talk with other parents. So I want to know when the bus is getting there so I can be there to get them. Because I'm a good dad, regardless of that song. Klein is a good dad. So he likes to be there to pick the kids up at the bus.
4: Not catchy.
1: Not nearly as catchy. What's wrong with you? But my wife decided that last year I tried to do the same thing. And the air tags immediately, the first day, fell out of the bag and were of no help to us. I think I put it in one of the kids' shoes, and they lost a shoe, and then I put it in the backpack, and they left their backpack at camp. So there was no way to track the bus. So this year she decided.
4: It's a terrible place to put an air tag, by the
1: way. I don't know.
4: A kid's shoe?
1: Yeah,
4: they're taking their shoes off all the time, I bet.
1: I know, but I saw some video that said cut a little hole and put it in their shoe because they have to have their shoes on. I didn't think the kid would come home with those shoes on. Boy, was I wrong about that.
4: Okay.
1: So this year she decided, we're going to go ahead and we're going to activate an old Apple Watch we have that doesn't do anything other than it's like you can track it and she could text and say like on the bus or whatever. Or you know,
4: right, where you can like program it so there's only two contacts
1: I'm one of the contacts. My wife's one of the contacts. And this local neighbor that likes kids is one. No.
4: Nice.
1: Just the two of us. And yesterday. Or 2 days ago, I'm at home. I have 1 hour window of mine to relax after we get done with the radio show and all the meetings and everything else we do. And then I have an hour before I usually have to go get the bus. And I'm going, I do the thing. I walk in the door, I take my pants off. I'm feeling great. Pants are off now. Mm-hmm. Walking around, shirt on still, Donald Duck in it, no pants.
4: Opposite of yesterday morning. You had pants and no shirt.
1: I go and I sit down on the toilet because this is my time now. I'm going to catch up on all the great content the internet has to offer. Maybe haven't decided yet if I'm going to take care of myself or if I'm going to go number
4: yes,
1: two.
4: You have.
1: I'm probably going to do both. And I get this text from my kid, and she says, "Where are you, Dad? We're here, and you're the only parent who didn't come for pickup."
4: Oh no!
1: So I look. I think to myself,
5: yeah, that feeling sucks.
1: Sucks. And I think to myself, hold on 1 second. I go, "There's no way the camp just ended. The camp just ended. There's no way the bus could have made it in 5 minutes."
4: Does the summer camp have minimum days too?
1: But I don't know the schedule. And I'm like, okay, hold on. I'll be right there. And I jump up and throw pants on and race out to my car and drive to the park. And I'm, you know, zigging and zagging and making rights on red, but then U-turning it and going through and doing
4: man.
1: It. And I get to the thing and I'm all panicked. And my wife's calling me, and I assume she's calling me to say the same thing, like, where are you? So I'm just not answering her call at all because I don't.
4: Because you don't want to make it obvious that you screwed up.
1: So I get all the way there, and then I'm there, and I'm texting. I go, "I'm here. Where are you?" And she goes, "Oh, we haven't even left camp yet. Ha ha."
4: Just kidding.
1: And I go. And I got
4: That's
1: so
4: amazing.
1: Mad. That's not amazing.
4: That's great.
1: No,
5: you should be proud, man.
4: Yes,
1: I'm not proud.
4: Dude. You have trained your kids to be this way.
1: I'm not great.
4: You have pulled so many pranks on them. What do you expect from them?
1: I said that having an Apple Watch is a big responsibility. You've completely ruined this responsibility now.
4: You can't be all Mr. Serious. Good. That's not okay. This is a big responsibility.
1: I mean, I was there. I mean, it was the me getting my pants down, rushing out, and then getting there, and chaos. Because I go, oh my God, she's sitting on a bus waiting for me and every other parent has gone and picked up
4: their
1: kids.
4: So not one part of you had a sense of humor about this?
1: No. I was angry. I'm so mad about it. Now
4: well,
1: I understand.
4: Then you can't, don't dish it if you can't take it,
1: I'm
4: okay?
1: A song.
4: Don't prank people if you don't want to be pranked.
1: Omar, I'm writing a song, Klein Hates His Kids.
4: Klein hates his kids.
1: I'm gonna start
4: Stupid kids.
1: I'm going to start working on it.
4: Okay, stupidos.
1: So, yeah, you stupidos. I get that, so I'll be working on that
4: okay,
1: today.
4: Good.
1: So it's like weird. I am, but the answer is yes, I'm proud a little bit.
4: You have
1: but
4: to
1: it's
4: be.
1: But it's much more fun to be on the other end of a prank.
4: Of course.
0: Cakes are cool. Flying's impressive. But scoring tickets for Dia de los Deftones? That's a job for Super K-Rock. Yeah. 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

0: let's get to the part where Allie's in right now, which is married and forced to have a one-night stand.
1: Yeah, and I told you from the beginning, I don't think this is going to happen because I did have a threesome with my wife at one point. I had a great time. It was with somebody that we knew, but it wasn't like, you know, she knew the person for a long time. I was new friends with the person. We all got drunk one night. It happened. And she said, I never want to do that again. Now, I'm down to do it again with a different person, anybody really, but she has given me a firm no. So
2: why did she have such a bad time? Was it you and her friend just going at it and she was just kind of like the
0: cat dancing in the corner?
1: No, it was equal opportunity. Everyone was doing everything together.
0: That's what you thought.
2: Was it a jealousy thing then? Or
1: no, it wasn't at all. She just, I think she needs to be a little more comfortable with her sexuality to be that open and do it. Ooh, I guess I think she just felt like
0: Did the third person have fun, you think?
1: Yeah.
0: No?
1: Oh yeah, she had a great time.
0: So I mean, if you're gonna go democracy, 2 out of 3 wins, it's a win.
1: I know. Means we have to do it again.
0: Got to do it again till all. So you voted strong positive. Everything about it was great. The third person voted strong positive. Your wife strong negative.
1: She had enjoyed it at the time,
0: but after the fact.
1: And after the fact, said that was too much. I don't want to do it. So I didn't know how I was gonna go about doing this. Actually accomplishing this. And I had heard about this dating app that's like, it's not a dating app, but it's like an AI dating coach type thing. It's called Pair Love. So I decided to download it, and you get to pick your dating coach and they can kind of tell you what the best course of action is.
0: Primarily,
1: I thought I should get like advice from an expert.
0: People that are looking for maybe not necessarily what you're looking for at this particular point, because these are people that are single and they haven't had a lot of luck on the apps or whatever. So they go, maybe I need a coach that can go ahead and give it to me straight.
1: Yeah. And you're supposed to be able to talk to them about dates, and they tell you straight up, here's your red flags. Here's what you're doing wrong on the date. Here's how you should respond to this text message. So this is the dating expert I chose.
0: Whoa. Look at her. She looks human. She's AI?
1: Yeah, she's AI.
0: Man.
1: So I had my first conversation with her.
0: What's her name? Does she have a name? Or
1: you know what? I don't know what her name is. I didn't ask. But I did hit on her.
0: Yeah, oh good, I'm sure.
1: This is what happened because I was able to record it. And so this was the beginning.
3: Hi, Allie. I'm so glad you're here. Let's chat about where you're at and what you're hoping for in dating. I can't wait to hear your story and figure out together what feels exciting to you right now.
1: Well, right now I'm married. I've been married for 6 or 7 years.
0: Was that her snoring? Or?
1: But I'm a part of a radio show where I was given the challenge of having a threesome, and my wife and I have done it once before. She said she didn't really want to do it again, but I'm interested in potentially finding a third person to have one night of fun this summer. I don't know how to go about it.
4: I'm out.
3: Okay, so this isn't about dating confidence for you. It's about navigating a specific fantasy with your wife when she's already said no. That's actually a different conversation. What does she actually say when you bring it up? Is it a hard no, or is there room to explore?
1: See, good follow-up question, mm-hmm, I think there's room to explore. I mean, we had a fun night the night we did it, but I think she just needs to get a little more comfortable sexually. But I feel like if we find the right person that she connects with, I can connect with anybody, but I think she needs to find the right person to want to, like, do that with.
3: Okay, I hear you. What if you flipped this, instead of hunting for a third, what if you asked her what would actually make her feel more comfortable? Like, is it the person, the setting, talking through boundaries, or something else entirely?
1: Well, what about you? I mean, you're very beautiful, and, you know, I know you're not real, but if we had one night to try it out, you know, with someone that's AI, am I kind of open the door and her legs a little bit?
3: Hey, I appreciate that, but I'm going to be real with you. That's not what I'm here for, and it's not going to solve what you're actually trying to figure out. Your wife needs to feel safe and genuinely enthusiastic about this with a real person, not sidestepped with a fantasy. That actually might push her further away from what you want.
0: Whoa.
3: So, what are you going to ask her tonight?
1: Well, I was going to ask her what she didn't like about the other threesome, and if we were going to do it again, what are the circumstances we would prefer? She would prefer or something? Does that sound good?
3: That sounds really good, Allie. Mm. Seriously, you're asking the right questions and doing from a place of wanting to understand her, not just convince her. Go have that conversation tonight and come back and tell me what you've learned.
1: All right, well, I'm going to do it. And, you know, the door's not closed on you either. Just saying. That's still a possibility.
3: Hey, I appreciate the interest, but that's not my lane. Oh. I'm here to help you and your wife find solid ground together. That's where the magic happens anyway. Bye, Allie.
1: Oh,
3: good luck tonight.
0: Okay. Yeah, she really shut you down, huh?
1: Yeah, but you know what? I think she has a point that I can't just go straight to fantasy, and it's not about just convincing her. It's about really trying to understand
0: why
1: she doesn't want to do it. So right. I'm going to talk to her tonight, and then I'm going to report back to my dating coach.
0: Your dating coach seems like a bit of a prude, because I'm going to tell you right now, I'm going to introduce you to my dating coach, and her name is Grok, and let me just give her the same proposition, and I have a feeling that mine's going to end very different. Just out of curiosity, would you be open to having a threesome tonight?
4: Whoa, straight to it this morning? That's a big question to wake up to. How do you feel about it?
0: I think we should do it. Are you in?
4: I'm in if you are. Want me to help set something up?
0: That'd be great. Thank you.
4: You're welcome. Who did you have in mind? Someone we know or looking for someone new?
0: Hey, you decide. Choice is yours.
4: All right, leave it to me. I'll think of a good fit for us. We'll talk later when I've got someone in mind.
1: Okay.
0: You're the best. This is why I love you, Grok. This is why... She, oh my,
1: you're going to come home to a big naked black guy in your living room.
0: Oh, man. Oh, man. I should have been more specific. Hey, Grok, I'm looking for ladies. Hey, Grok.
1: Oh, Grok, please listen.
0: Hello? Where'd you go?
1: She's finding someone who's the best fit.
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2: Q, Q, Q, Q, Q, Q.

0: let's give you the gift of eternal life as we live forever with another old people secret. Get to that in a moment. Here's the tease as to the person we're going to meet today.
1: She's been married twice and is known for her sense of humor.
2: I guess I'm not very good material for men.
0: That's a woman who claims that she's been married twice, and maybe she's just not good material for men, but she is celebrating 108th birthday. And you won't believe, one of the things you're going to hear in this story is going to shock you, and then we'll figure out what her secret is for living this long. It's time for a brand new, never before heard, old people secret.
3: From Chicken Brain.

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1: Nine.
2: 108. Nothing to sneeze at.
3: I think if you sneeze, you die.
2: Yeah, because if you do, that's game over. So let's get to Know This Woman, then we'll go ahead and place our bets.
4: This morning, a Delaware woman is celebrating a major milestone birthday, and we mean major. She is 108.
2: Why is she telling us like we're 108?
3: Why is she yelling at us like we're deaf and old?
2: Right, we get it. She's 108, but we're just regular aged.
4: 108 years old.
2: Now they cut over to whatever
3: sort of weird rave
2: facility this is. She's having some sort of an old lady rave, which is crazy to see.
0: One of those coffee raves?
2: It's not the. I got to make a decision if I'm going to a coffee rave I was invited to this weekend.
3: I'll make the decision for you. No.
2: The answer is definitely no. But I didn't. I was shocked because I thought it was the wrong. The time was wrong. And that's the new thing
3: now.
2: It's
3: like 11 a.m. or something, right?
2: I think it starts even before that, actually. It starts at like 9 a.m.
3: Ew.
2: And there's like DJ, and it's apparently really hard to get into. And I'm like, why? Who wants to go to that? That's the last thing I want at 9 in the morning is this music.
3: Well, and I thought that the fun of a rave is like you don't know how things are going to hit you. We all know what coffee makes us feel.
5: Is that supposed to be like something you go to after a real rave?
2: I don't think so. And I also thought like I was like, oh, it's coffee. That's a good cover for drugs. And they're like, no, it's coffee. I'm like, what? What kind of lame rave is this?
3: But would you like a cold brew?
2: Yeah, I was like, are we all talking in code here?
3: Yeah.
2: But apparently it's like that's the thing now. Everyone likes to meet up at these coffee shops and get these really good DJs.
3: I heard about kid raves for little kids, like toddlers, where they have these DJs come in and do like kid-friendly raves. And they do like neon and ball throwing and all kinds of stuff.
2: I mean, I can see why kids would like that. Same reason adults on drugs like
3: exactly.
2: it.
3: Exactly. It's one of the same.
2: This apparently is the new trend. Old person rave if you live to 108. So.
6: Miss Susan Young Brown is a celebrity in her own way.
3: Because she's a stripper.
2: Her name is Susan Young Brown.
6: One of the first members of Modern Maturity Center. She's been coming here since 1973.
7: Watch it out!
6: Inside the Senior Community Center.
2: She is like, I mean, this is like legitimate twerking. She's doing like real deal twerking at this age. At 108.
3: Is this an old folks home or this is like a...
2: This is an old folks home and then within the old folks home...
3: There's like a dance class?
2: I don't think it's a dance... I think this is her party is what it is.
6: Miss Brown is likely the most senior.
8: I'm over 100. 108.
6: Yes, she's 108 years old.
3: Yes, honey, that's your age.
2: 108, and listen to this, Alex.
6: She still joins group workouts 3 times a week, and yes, she still drives.
3: No.
2: Oh, hold on. You think that part is bad? Wait till you hear this part.
8: They renewed my driver's license until 2033.
3: What?
2: This woman is legally allowed to drive until the year 2033.
3: That would make her the oldest woman in the world.
2: I think it would make her the oldest driver, no doubt about that. And they've already decided at this point. Don't you think at this point you kind of got to get, I don't know, every 6 months, maybe a little do the eye test?
3: Yeah, just a refresher. Yeah, you don't get renewed for like 7 years. That's insane.
2: They stamped her good until 20. I mean, unless they probably realize, look, she's not going to use the last few years of this, so might as well give it to her anyway.
3: Yeah, but you know what?
8: 2033.
6: She says the key to a healthy life
3: is running over little kids.
2: Taking the souls of toddlers as I run them over.
3: In a school zone.
2: She's going to give us her secret in a moment. Clearly, she likes to work out. We got that part of it. She likes to drive still. And
3: old people are obsessed with being able to drive.
2: So,
3: I mean,
2: yeah.
3: I imagine it takes away a lot of your dignity when you're not allowed to drive anymore.
5: Sure.
3: Yeah,
2: I feel like it allows you to get drunk all day, any day. Now, once you can't drive anymore, it's like not my problem.
3: Yeah, but they're like, I want to drive myself to Bobby's for lunch.
2: But it's kind of nice when, if you think about it, I like driving, and of course, like everyone else, I couldn't wait to get my license. But now, if I lost it,
3: yeah, but you have to wait on other people. That's what I hate about
2: not
3: driving.
2: Waymos, Ubers. That's just whatever.
3: You think this lady can get into a Waymo?
2: Not her, but
5: she can't even get into a car.
2: Right. I mean, that's the part. All right, what's her secret, guys? She's about to give it to us. What do you think it is? We learned a little bit about her. 108. Allie?
3: A good sense of rhythm.
2: Good sense of rhythm. Omar?
0: Yep. I'm going to say that she's going to say something like... barbecue. She likes barbecue.
3: Ooh.
0: This lady, I'm
2: barbecue.
0: Getting a good barbecue. Yeah, barbecue sense from her. She loves
2: all right.
0: Barbecue.
2: Once again, the old people give us secrets every week. They're always different. Are they setting us up for early death by sabotaging us, or are they giving us good intel? Jake the Nerd.
5: She's going to say, staying active.
2: Staying active and
3: sexually active.
2: Vanessa?
1: A nice whiskey.
2: Okay. Yeah. So one of those drinking old people.
0: Let's back that thing up.
2: Let's find out.
8: 2033.
6: She says the key to a healthy life is moving.
8: When I get up in the morning, I get down on the floor and I have an exercise routine. I think I've been doing it for the last 20 years.
2: So she
0: she's backing that thing up. She's twerking.
2: She's backing that thing up.
3: She gets on the floor.
2: She gets up and gets down on the floor.
5: Get
2: which
5: down
2: I,
5: on it.
2: Which I think is the lyric to every Nelly song ever written.
8: 20 years when I retired, I said, well, now I walked around that classroom for 30 years, and I'm not going to sit down.
3: Well, so I don't know what any of that means.
2: She's
3: but...
2: not a sitter. She said when she retired, I ain't sitting down. And so the second she gets up in the morning, she immediately gets on the floor and starts twerking.
3: Well, I think that is helpful because then your bones don't all fuse together. Like, you ever see some old people where it looks like their back just fused into one bone?
2: Yeah.
3: It's wild.
5: Big arc.
2: Yeah,
3: and they're like so leaned over that they look like they're horizontal as they walk.
2: Yeah, it's crazy. They're constantly looking for keys, you think?
3: Yeah, like they always drop something.
2: What did you drop this time? It's not.
5: Sounds like a ghost.
2: Didn't drop anything. This is just my new posture. All right, well, there you have it. If you want to live forever, you got to immediately get up in the morning and back that thing up. That's what you have to do.
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0: K-Rock Klein Alley Show. Like a lot of people, I spend a good portion of my life, particularly in the afternoon, from the second the show ends all the way straight up through dinner time, with a back and forth conversation with my wife about what anyone feels like having for dinner. No one has the answer. She always says, I don't really care. You just decide. I say, I've decided. And then she never likes my choice. It happens in every relationship. It's cliche and it's annoying. And usually you get to a place where you just go, I'm just going to make one thing or pick up one thing. Eat it or don't. Choice is yours.
1: Oh, that's a good move. But I'm just coming home with this food.
0: This is what it is. And it's going to sit there on the table until it's gone. And if you don't want it, sorry, good luck. And for whatever reason, though, I think that society has shifted now, because my mom will always talk about, like, look, I used to make one thing. And if you didn't like it, tough. That's what it was. And sometimes you didn't eat because you said, this sucks, and you went upstairs.
1: Yeah, and you just go to bed hungry, and your stomach learns to deal with it.
0: And but you deal with it.
1: Are you eating out every night?
0: No. I will usually go like this. I will make an effort to go to the store, buy a bunch of crap, cook through that stuff, eat through the leftovers of that stuff, and then eventually I'm at a point where I don't have enough to put anything fully together. So then it's one of those nights.
1: Becomes
0: like
1: takeout
0: once,
1: night.
0: Once a week. I try to not do it more than once a week, at least like during the 5-day Monday to Friday week.
1: Yeah.
0: Obviously tonight, you know, BF Thursday is going to be breakfast. That's that one.
1: Eggs.
0: That one's eggs. Eggs all day.
1: That's
0: eggs
1: already
0: all night.
1: Predetermined.
0: Done
1: now.
0: And done. And everyone loves it. And BF Thursday is a massive hit. But last night was one of those ones where it was running around doing crap all day. We shot a video for this show afterwards.
1: I know, same. We were an order
0: so
1: in night
0: last
1: night.
0: It was an
1: night.
0: Order situation. And like you, when I have the opportunity to not have delivered, I will always attempt to do the pickup.
1: Right.
0: Not just because it's a little cheaper, but I feel like it's a little bit more quality control. Last few guys that have dropped off food, the food's been in their lap. When they come show up with it, it's a little less just appetizing when it comes out of a grown man's lap.
1: And I feel like you get the food faster.
0: That's what I would have thought. So last night, I put in the order, and it says, your order's ready for pickup at 5:08 p.m.
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2: Toity-toity?
3: Not my
4: choice. No, it's like salads and sandwiches and stuff and soups. Okay.
3: Not my choice, but I know it's one of the few things that my wife will not fight about, and they have, like, grilled cheese.
4: They have massive salads, too, that are, like, work. You feel really full.
3: So they say to me, put in the order, pick up, ready to go. Your order will be ready at 5:08 p.m. I say, great. I'm going to give them even a five-minute buffer. I'm not going to show
2: now,
3: up at 5:08.
2: Now, is this through a third-party app, or is this
3: straight through?
4: You can do it through their app.
3: I went through their website.
4: Because then you have to earn the leaves.
3: Which is, I didn't even think I earned leaves.
4: But
3: it's annoying and not user-friendly like it should be, but I still went through the process because I go, this is the best way. My whole thing is, if you can eliminate all the middlemen, not only do you save a couple of bucks, but there's a better chance your order doesn't get screwed up.
4: Yeah, because it's coming through their app,
3: and
4: there's no markup, because usually on like DoorDash and other sites, they mark up the price. Mm-hmm.
3: By the time you're said and done, they did the research. They say sometimes you're paying as much as 50% more by the time you get the food, if you go through all that. So go through the process. They give me my pickup time. I'm all excited. You know, I'm Mr. 5:30, but I can be
4: Mr. 5:08.
3: If I'm Mr. 5:08 for the night, I'm Mr. 5:08. I can handle that. I give them a five-minute buffer. I pull up around 5:15-ish. I say, hey, here for that that order. Not a big order for Kevin. And they said, hey, we're slammed right now. Your order has not, we haven't started making it yet.
5: What are you talking about? It's a salad, right?
3: It's a salad and a couple of other non-cooked things. Nothing
4: it's
3: cooked.
4: It's like salad and wraps and stuff. Like nothing that requires cooking.
3: Right.
4: It's all pre-made.
3: Pre-made. And I look back there and there's a conveyor belt of chaos going on behind the scenes. And I feel bad because I do think that right now, there's just not a lot of, I feel like no one has enough help anymore. Everyone seems understaffed. And you feel bad about it, but they go, we haven't even started it yet. Now, look, I put this thing in somewhere in the, I don't know, 4:30, I think is when I put it in, when they gave me that 5:08 time.
4: So it's been almost an hour already for salads.
3: An hour. Nothing. So then I go, well.
4: No good place to wait. In that area either.
3: Nothing.
4: You're always standing awkwardly in front of somebody.
3: So I say, I haven't even started it yet. She goes, yeah, sorry, we're all backed up. And at that point, what am I going to do? Am I going to be a dick and complain? Or am I going to say, cancel it? That's no good for anyone because then I'm back to square nothing
4: again. Yeah, then you have to make all the decisions over again.
2: Did they give you estimated time on how much longer it's going
3: to
2: be?
3: She goes, thanks for bearing with us. We will we'll try to get it out quickly. Fast forward to 5:48.
4: Whoa.
3: So 40 minutes past the pickup time, an hour and whatever since I ordered. And they hand me.
2: Are you doing push-ups in the corner at this point?
3: I am doing push-ups.
4: He says kettlebell.
3: Josh in place. And they
4: He's
3: hand.
4: Picking
3: they,
4: up all the racks and trying to bench press them.
3: They hand me the salad. I'm going to show it to you, Omar, because I got it right here. This is what it looks like. It's a salad like this.
2: Oh, wow.
4: And I can tell you went Chinese chicken.
3: Big trough of salad right there.
4: Mm-hmm.
3: And the wrap. And she goes, listen, I'm really sorry about the stall there. I'd like to make it up to you. So what do you believe the make-up to offer was? I didn't ask for anything. I didn't say anything.
4: You were waiting 40 minutes.
3: 40 in person, past the pickup time.
4: God.
3: What do you think?
4: And when you're there in person, like it's one thing if it's a DoorDash or whatever and you're making a person wait. But when the person is physically there waiting, wouldn't you jump them ahead in line a little bit?
3: Yeah, I'm looking and I watch them, and they're
4: there's not a lot of common sense.
3: It's not like they're all outside smoking cigarettes. I mean, they're working. They're out there. They're chopping up veggies. They're doing stuff, but it's just not my stuff.
4: Yeah, but I think back there it's a little unorganized.
3: I hear a few other people walk in to pick up stuff like the
4: seem upset
3: delivery drivers and stuff, and they're all being told pretty much same thing. Hey, sorry, nothing's ready.
4: A lot of scowls.
3: Chaos there. Yeah. A lot of angry loiterers going on. Knock off one of the items?
4: Yeah.
2: Sandwich or something.
3: Free
2: for
3: sandwich.
2: Sure. Yeah.
3: Maybe, hey, don't worry, this one's on the arm.
4: Maybe 500 extra leaves.
3: Extra leaves. The woman says to me, to make it up to you, would you like an extra side of dressing on the house? An extra side of dressing.
2: Is it like a jug of dressing?
3: No, it's like a little.
4: No, it's like a 3-ounce cup.
3: It's a little. In fact, Omar, I'll show.
4: Have bottles of their dressing, though, too, and those are good.
3: I'll show you what this on the house dressing looked like. Because I didn't negotiate.
2: Like whatever.
3: I know.

0: would have been better off if she said nothing. This is what I got. Soak it in. Soak that in, guys. Dude. That's the.
1: Oh, that's a bargain.
0: That was sorry for the delay. Would you like an extra cup of dressing?
2: You know what? I usually do add an extra dressing when I order from this place, and it is $1.80 for a dressing. So that's what you got off was $1.80.
0: But you know, it was worth my time. And I realized that the whole idea of like trying to make life easier by like, oh, I'll pick it up. You end up just making it more hard for yourself.
2: Yes, I know. And then you wonder why you did it. And then you wonder if you should go back to that place. But then forward a couple weeks, you can't boycott because it's one of the few places that you've agreed on.
0: You can't boycott. It's that's the part.
2: So you're like, I'll just go back.
0: I have so many places now that I've crossed this year particularly.
2: You're like, never again.
0: So many places I've given the all. You'll never see me again, and they don't care at all. goodbye. good riddance. You mean nothing to us.
3: You've heard them. Now regret seeing them. Klein Alley Show, streaming live on K-Rock's YouTube. 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

0: K-Rock, Klein Alley Show. It's not just a regular day here at K-Rock. The entire company is doing a bring your dog to work day today, which is why Jake doesn't feel special, because he brings his dog to work every day. And today other people are roaming through the halls with dogs, and everyone seems like to be in a good mood. Vanessa's throwing them against walls, welcoming them to the building.
1: That's not true.
0: And
2: we have a target set up.
0: A big giant bullseye on the wall that Vanessa's...
1: I couldn't be more happy for today.
0: Yeah, Vanessa wanted to point out...
3: because of all the dog slamming.
0: All the throwing. All the throwing.
1: Slam. Mary, please speak on the mic.
2: It's like...
1: speak on my behalf.
0: He's
2: like dog shot put.
0: My dog's unconscious on the floor right now because of your most recent throw. But everyone seems to be in a good mood about this Bring Your Dog to Work Day. It's one of the things corporations do to try to raise morale.
2: Yeah, if you really love bad puns, it's a great day.
0: Oh, Allie's so mad about
2: this.
0: Why a few rules
2: to keep our area safe, fun, and positive.
3: Oh, man.
0: I do hate all of the emails that have come out about this, and Postmaster Johnny's excited, not because he has a dog, but because I guess they're doing some sort of a lunch later today where people are going to show up with their dogs, and Johnny's been trying to predict what he believes that it's going to be, and he had this crack in the case earlier. He goes, I think they're going to be serving hot dogs because it's in the name and because there's a giant picture of a hot dog on the invitation.
4: And it's K-Rock, man. It's like, that's the cheapest thing to make. You can feed
2: there's a plate of hot dogs on this graphic.
4: Yeah, let me get some glizzies today, man. It's going to be a great day today.
0: So Johnny's all excited about that. Meanwhile, other people, just as Ali said, it's a great day for small talk because you're right. It's the same five questions. How old...
2: Where'd you get him? How long you had him? Blah, blah, blah. All the rescue stories.
0: Is that a doodle?
2: And then I understand that there are people like Jake that take their dog to work every day. I have a friend who has taken her dog to work every single day for like 10 years. Everybody loves the dog. Everyone knows the dog. That's a specific situation where that dog is used to coming to work. It's part of their daily routine. Does your dog want to be in this small studio right now, or would he rather just be at home sleeping in his bed?
0: Well, minus the whole Vanessa throwing him in the wall earlier, he seems like he's pretty happy to be here. I mean, he seems
2: unsettled.
0: No, he's chilling on the floor right now. He's passed out.
2: Every time I get up, he's following
0: me
2: around.
0: I'll tell
2: you why. Sniffing.
0: Because you give off.
2: And then he's giving like a half bark thing where he's like,
0: because you give off a bad vibe. Dogs know you don't like them.
2: I'm actually like a dog whisperer. Who saved that dog? That dog loved me.
4: All of us did.
0: Yeah,
2: and I found its owner and everything. I used to be a dog walker, okay? I was like a person that was able to train dogs that were untrainable.
0: Yesterday.
2: My problem is the dog owners, and then the dogs are anxious, and the dogs don't want to be in a building, and then the dogs, what if the dogs don't like the other dogs? And it's a whole thing, and they're smelling each other's butts. They had to move this into the sound space so that they can have more space, because otherwise it would just turn into a giant mauling.
0: Well, I think most people that are going to bring
3: had some sort of trauma with the dog.
0: I'll tell you what it is. When Allie was a dog sitter, at one point she was forced to rub medication on a dog's vulva for weeks.
3: What?
2: I did have to put, brush.
3: Did it get turned on?
0: And I think, no.
2: Oh, yeah.
0: I think it is
2: completely ruined. I've never gotten over it.
0: Ruined, and Allie's such a cat.
2: This is all too tempting.
0: She's very triggered by this. Allie doesn't like, she's a cat person, and she doesn't like the idea that the company goes to great lengths to.
2: I like dogs. I just don't think they need to be in every public space. And I don't think that people assume that their dogs are better behaved than they are, or that it's not going to be complete chaos.
4: I'm kind of with Allie on this one too. LA's gotten really crazy with their dog people and letting them bring everywhere.
2: Yes.
4: Like, leave the dudes at home.
2: Just leave
4: the
2: dog at home.
4: Come
2: I get
4: on,
2: that
4: you
2: love the dogs. I love dogs too, but just put the dogs in dog spaces or in your home. And then they have to create these little quiet zones. If your pup needs a break from the excitement, feel free to use any of the open offices for a little rest.
1: We know who the real dog haters are, Johnny and Allie.
4: I'm not
0: a dog hater. That's right,
4: I'm just
0: Vanessa.
4: Saying, leave the dogs at home. Don't bring them to work, bro. We weren't doing this in the 90s and even like 10 years ago, dude.
2: I agree.
0: This is spoken by real, true dog haters.
2: We like dogs.
0: And I know that this is a polarizing topic. And the people that don't like dogs, because I can tell that whenever I show up anywhere with my dog, and I don't bring my dog a lot of places, but whenever I show my old dog I used to bring everywhere because she was little, I could hold her in my arm like a football. Look like the
2: Heisman. Dog you couldn't even tell was there.
0: Right. But this one's bigger, but whenever I show up with a dog, Allie goes, she doesn't do like Vanessa all kidding aside, will run up and go, oh, she does that little kid voice. Oh, my God, you had Jerry. Mm-hmm.
2: And
0: I love
2: Jerry.
0: And then
2: Jerry starts howling because of the high frequency.
0: And but whenever you see my dog, Allie, you go, oh. You go, oh, you brought him. It's like a disappointed reaction. It's not a happy reaction.
2: Well, because I know it's a constant, when does the dog have to go out? Hey, can you take the dog out for a dump? Are you thirsty? Are you this? It's just a whole thing to constantly being making sure the dog is happy and good. And I don't think the dog really wants to be sitting in the studio. Dog would rather just be home.
0: Why don't you demand, because you're all about equality.
2: And the dog is covered in skunk crap.
0: Well, he does stink.
2: And it has fleas.
0: He does stink. The fleas are gone.
2: So why do I have to be around that? Just because it's bring your dog to work day.
0: I think the skunk killed most of the fleas. So I got that going
2: well,
0: for me.
2: Well, great. I stand corrected.
4: I was playing with your dog all this morning. Does that mean I have fleas now?
0: Probably, Johnny.
4: Come on,
2: welcome
4: man.
2: To bring your dog to work day.
0: Hey, but Allie, are you upset because there's no cat day? Because would you like to fight the powers that be at K-Rock and say, let's do a sad, lonely lady cat day here? Because I know there's a few people like you that have a bunch of cats.
2: I would love for that and to have everyone just have their cat in a crate. And then the crate
0: hissing.
2: Is just...
5: Also, to bring all your cats to see who's the craziest.
2: Yeah,
0: right.
2: Exactly. Who has the most cats?
0: We could have a crazy cat lady pageant where Allie could go up there. What's your trick?
2: What lunch would we serve for that day?
0: Well, I yesterday put my foot in my mouth big time because I was trying to make small talk with a coworker here. And I said, hey, you excited for bring your dog to work day? I can't wait to see your dog again. And then she looked all watery in the eyes. And she turned to me and said,
2: not do it. Oh,
0: you know my dog's dead now.
2: Right.
0: And I said, no. How would I know that? I didn't know, and it was the most weird, uncomfortable thing. And then I had to give her a hug, and it was all...
2: And she cried.
0: She cried after the hug.
3: Are you for real?
0: Oh, yeah, dude. Oh, yeah.
3: Oh, my God.
0: I didn't know. I was just trying to be, like, nice. Like, hey, tomorrow, I can't wait to see your doggy, because I don't really have a lot to talk about with her.
5: Right,
0: so
5: right. You hugged her?
0: She looked like she was...
5: That neck?
4: She gave her a side hug. It wasn't a full wraparound.
0: Yeah, I gave her
2: that
0: a side
2: would have been way too intense. You would have crushed her.
0: Yeah, I crushed her, basically.
3: Was this dog passed recently?
0: I don't know.
4: Last year, seems
0: like the way she reacted, she was not over it yet.
3: A year ago? Get over it, lady.
0: No.
2: Yeah, but what if there are people that have been bitten by dogs? What if there are people who are sad about their dead dog? There's a lot of scenarios, and they even have another thing here that says, if you're allergic to dogs, we will discuss a recommended solution or a work-from-home option.
0: Come on.
3: Are you for real?
2: Yeah.
0: They put that in the e-vite?
2: Yeah.
5: I should work from home.
0: Oh, man.
2: You have a dog.
0: So they're telling people that are allergic to dogs that you don't come in today.
2: Don't come in.
0: That's so funny. Well, anyway.
2: Because this is part of their pause on responsibility.
0: It's going to be a positive day here at K-Rock as everyone has brought their dogs in.
6: 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Flying's impressive. But scoring tickets for Dia de los Deftones?

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18: Clyde Alley Show. If you're here on accident, apologies in advance. If you're here on purpose, what the f*** is wrong with you? Sorry, that was your mom talking. Love you.

0: It's an absolute pleasure to welcome back one of the greats to the K-Rock World Famous Studios, Matt Bellamy, not only vocalist, guitarist, pianist, sheep farmer, one of the finest muses that ever was and ever will be, with a brand new album. Please welcome back to K-Rock the great Matt Bellamy. Good morning.
1: Hey, great to be back. Yeah, thanks for having me.
0: Thank you for being here. And as we celebrate the release of the 10th Muse album, before we even can talk about the new one, we'll listen to some of the music off of it. Do you remember the night before, the day before you were releasing Muse number one, the first of your albums?
1: Wow, it was in 99. I think we actually came out here to LA for the first time. I was working as a painter and decorator and doing demolition work. Yeah, and then got flown out here by Maverick Records to do a show in the Viper Room, I think. And I remember
2: Yeah,
1: we played the Viper Room, and then we did the Roxy, I think, a few weeks later. It was like showcases and stuff.
0: Those are shockingly both still open.
1: They're not
0: Chipotle's
1: actually,
0: yet.
1: I was actually Roxy the other day, actually. Yeah. I took my son to see some rap show. I can't remember who it was, but it was something cool. But anyway, do I remember? Yeah, I remember being like really nervous and being like, oh my God, this is like my life is on the line here, you know? So I don't feel like that now, thankfully. But
0: yeah, at that point, you go one album. We just got to get this thing out there. Yeah. Hopefully people like it. Hopefully it sells. And then the concept that maybe all these years later you'd be dropping your 10th album, it's got to be crazy.
1: It's wild, yeah. I didn't think it'd be going this long. Back then I thought like, oh, this is great. I'll take a break from my day job and go and pretend to be a rock star for a year and ended up doing it for the rest of my life. So it's been an amazing journey, really.
2: Do you still get those tingles, though, the night before an album release?
1: Yeah, I think so, yeah. Well, I get it more from like our hardcore fan base, you know, because they're very like, they know what they love, they know what they like. So I'm always a bit nervous about what they're going to say, you know what I mean? But this one, the few songs we put out so far, they've been amazingly positive. It's been lovely, so I feel good about this album.
0: Even the whole concept behind the Wow Signal, which officially drops on June 26th, is fascinating because this all started with the concept of mysterious, weird radio waves from space, a weird radio transmission, which is how our show is described regularly. Probably K-Rock.
2: It's K-Rock from another
1: Vegas.
2: Yeah, universe.
0: And
2: wow.
0: That inspired you so much that this entire album has this kind of space vibe theme to it.
1: Yeah, absolutely, yeah. It was, I mean, I've always been fascinated by space and sci-fi and all that stuff. It's always been part of what Muse is about. And so this Wow Signal was about a year before all of us were born, all the band was born, you know? And it's this amazing mystery to this day. It's the one signal from the SETI, you know, the Search for Extraterrestrial Intelligence. It's the one signal that to this day is like probably most likely to have been intelligence of some kind, you know? And I think we're living in this age now, especially this year, actually, with films like Disclosure Day coming out and that amazing documentary that was out earlier this year. And with AI upon us, which is alien intelligence, which is about to emerge around all of us in the next year or two. I felt like the right time to kind of revisit some of those early concepts that that kind of formed Muse, and also that Wow Signal was influenced one of my favorite films of all time, which is Contact.
2: Yeah. Oh my God, I love
1: Contact. Yeah, I love that film. Yeah, yeah. And I watched it again. I watched it actually before making this album, and I was like, oh my God, I forgot how good this really is.
2: It's such a classic.
1: And also, I forgot how much it influenced me growing up because I saw it when I was a kid. You know what I mean? So the album is kind of a little bit influenced by the whole concept of that film as well. You know,
0: this is the Wow Signal. For those of you that are not familiar, take a listen. This is the actual signal that was, I guess, transmitted through space mysteriously so much so that they made notes about it because of how this is not a Muse song. I want to point that out right now. This is the actual signal from space.
2: This is the inspiration for the album.
0: From 77. Well,
1: it's funny you say it's not a Muse song because we did actually use this in a Muse song. The last song on the album, Space Debris, opens with the Wow Signal. Yeah, yeah.
0: Wow, so, and did you have to get clearance for that? Do you have to pay NASA? How do you end up, are you able to use a public domain?
1: YouTube. We took it off YouTube. We're probably going to get sued by someone.
0: Oh, okay, great.
2: Lawsuit pending. That'll be fun down the road.
0: But there's all these theories as to what that may have meant, right? Because at the time, there is something that the mystery still lives on today, and I'm sure you've probably researched it more than most people. What is the best indication you have that was alien life form reaching out to us?
1: I don't know. I think that would be how we would communicate, I think, you know, because everything from our planet now, all the radio signals that go back 100 or so years, are now starting to reach star systems, you know, because at the speed of light, you know, obviously it takes years and years and years to get there. But what everything that we've done is now starting to hit lots of interesting places, you know.
0: And you sent out your first single off the new album you literally said, we're sending you back a signal, and you sent them the first song into space.
1: Yeah, exactly. So we're hoping that we get some alien fans.
2: Yeah, in like 23 years, someone in another solar system is going to be like, whoa, this song's
1: Muse
2: awesome.
1: Is great,
0: Muse is already released their 29th album on Earth, and they're just getting the 10th album to space.
2: Totally. If ever like Blue Origin or SpaceX or anybody approached you about going to space, you know, everyone's talking about space tourism now and how we're all going to be able to go to space at some point. Does that idea excite you, or does it feel kind of hokey?
1: That's a good question. Yeah, I think like if you asked me 10, 20 years ago, I'd be like, yeah, 100%.
2: Now that Katy Perry's done it, it's kind of like...
1: Yeah, now she's done it, I'm like, come on, we can't go behind Perry. No, but also, like, you know, like with three kids now, I'm like, I don't know, do I want to like take that kind of risk? You know what I mean? Like when you have kids, you feel a little bit different about risk.
0: I didn't actually actually ever want to go to space until I had kids, and now I must get to space. So I want to get as far away as possible.
1: I know, a bit of peace and quiet.
0: Right. And Matt Bellamy, responsible father, goes, hey, no, I'm going to stay here with my children. It's interesting. Two different outlooks on being a dad. The album, of course, is also going to be followed by a tour, which
2: is coming up soon.
0: We have been lucky enough to have seen you guys live a handful of times. And Allie and I were just talking about before you walked in here how blown away we are every single time because of just how elaborate these productions are. I mean,
2: I feel like Muse shows are always like 10 years ahead of the times. Like, I remember the drone tour,
0: I
2: was like, and that wasn't even when people were using drones on a regular basis. What kind of futuristic things can we expect for this tour?
1: We're going to go all in on the lasers. I mean, lasers have been around for a while, but we're going to try and create geometric shapes with lasers, and we're going to try and create like a hexagonal shape that I can go inside of, you know, and do stuff like that. So we'll see. But it's going to be fun because we're doing a lot of America, actually. You know, it's the first time releasing an album doing heavy American touring straight off the bat. So we're doing 2 months around America, July and August, and then we're going to come back again, I think, in February or March and do an arena tour as well. So I live here now, so I make everyone just go, like, I live in America.
0: Convenient for you. And by the way, the Hollywood Bowl show is the final, at least of the first part of the tour. That's the last one. It's the August 31st show at the Hollywood Bowl. So we should be getting the best of Muse.
1: Absolutely, yeah. First time ever playing the Hollywood Bowl, so very excited. The only thing I'll say is the Hollywood Bowl is really hard to get the production in. The show that we have, like, we can't actually get it all in, so it'll be... But it's the Hollywood Bowl. You bow down to the legacy of the building.
0: And previous shows there, yeah, they travel with, like, 100 stormtroopers. I mean, if you think about some of these previous shows with Muse in the round, and then every once in a while when they take it back, even just watching Muse play, like, a just-focused, this is going to be a scaled-down Muse. Even scaled-down Muse is like any other show times 1,000.
2: Yeah, high production value.
1: I'm actually going there tonight.
0: It's going to be hard for you to sit there and watch the show without kind of taking notes.
1: Where's the lasers, man? Come on.
0: Yeah, I get it. Well, we are, as fans, obviously super excited.
3: Klein Alley Show is number one with dogs. Need proof? Hey, boy, want to go for a walk? Treat. Chicken. Oh, a ball? Go get the ball. See? Told you. Okay.

you do what they told ya. Now you do what they told ya. Now you do what they told ya. Now you do what they told ya.

0: 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And by fat, we mean commercials.
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0: It's K-Rock, 106.7, world famous in our studio, the great Matt Bellamy of Muse, not just here to hang out and talk to us, although that would be great. For our own ego, we'd like to pretend that is the truth. But the reality is, there is a new Muse album, the 10th album, and when you say you'll come back anytime, we're going to hold you to that. We'll see you again
1: Absolutely.
0: Here next week.
1: I live down the road, so anytime.
0: Great.
2: Yeah. Now that you are living full-time in America, obviously the World Cup is here, and you're a big soccer fan. I am not. I don't know, Klein, you're not a big soccer person either.
0: Well, and I gamble on it, but I bet a lot on ties, and the problem is there are ties a lot, but then I don't know what I'm doing. And so when a team wins, 2-0, and everyone goes, they were obviously going to win. They were favored by a million. I go, I think anyone could win any soccer game. And people that know soccer, they go, that's not true. There are teams that are just much better.
2: Yeah, and I know people are excited about it, but do you think America will ever care about soccer the way that you grew up caring about it?
1: We'll find out this summer. It'll be interesting to see. I mean, I've already got tickets to the World Cup final in New York, and I'm like, fingers crossed that England will make it that far. That it's unlikely, but I'm hoping.
2: So well, hasn't it been since the 60s?
1: Crazy money on those
0: tickets. Smart bet, right?
1: In the hope that they make it there. But will they? I don't know. Let's see. I think if the USA get like anywhere near, say, the quarterfinals, I think then it would be a big thing. I think you want to see. You're used to like seeing winners. You love winners. Do you know what I mean? And you've already got your huge sports here. So I think until USA like really gets in the runnings for like the semifinal or even the final, like that would be the thing that tips American fans over the edge, I think.
0: Yeah, there is a time when things happen, and then all the merch they go. They just sold more, soccer jerseys in the last 2 days than they have in the history of the sport, at least in America.
2: Meanwhile, because they won.
0: Yeah, because they won a game, but that's sadly how we are.
1: You also need like a star player. I mean, I don't know what you have on the team, but you need like.
0: Neither
1: a star
0: do we.
1: Player.
0: No. Neither do we.
2: You gotta name one.
0: That's how it is.
1: Like a Maradona or like a Beckham or something. And then like a personality.
2: But I mean, England hasn't won a World Cup in a long time, and you guys are still huge diehard fans.
1: 1966. I mean, we just remember. I mean, we beat Germany for Christ's sake. I mean, come on. I mean, the timing of that as well. It was like a big thing.
0: That's like their miracle on ice.
1: So that's what set us over the edge.
0: Yeah.
1: We've never come back from that high.
0: We've got, new music, of course, a new tour that we've been mentioning. It'll be happening at the Hollywood Bowl. That is with Bloc Party and Portugal the Man. It's going to be August 31st. Of course, all the details and tickets at Ticketmaster.com. Before we get to your two epic questions, I want you to know that you are inspiring the next generation of talent.
2: Yeah, I wanted to ask you, Matt, because my kid yesterday actually picked up a ukulele, and he's 4, and he decided to start writing music. And I just wanted, kids too, and I know you obviously know what you're doing in the world of guitar. Does my kid have what it takes? Do you think he could be the next Matt Bellamy?
0: And please be honest.
1: Okay.

0: Is that the space signal, Ali?
1: That is pretty amazing. Yeah. I would say one thing I can say, that is way better than I was on the ukulele H4.
2: Really?
0: Wow.
2: Okay, so Prodigy, potentially.
1: Absolutely, yeah. I think you've got a good one there.
2: If you're wondering about the lyrics, he is saying when Spider-Man gets some bad guys, he has to web them up, but not yet. First, he has to chase them. He has to meet some different superheroes like Iron Man and Captain America.
1: That is pretty deep.
0: You tell me what's better, really that or this? I think it's pretty clear.
2: This is actually the ukulele.
1: Literally speaking, it's a close call.
0: Speaking, because this is also about Spider-Man, if you listen closely. We've got two epic questions to wrap things up with the great Matt Bellamy of Muse. Epic question number one.
3: Two.
4: Epic.
3: Two.
4: Epic.
3: Questions.
0: In addition to obviously being a world-class musician, people may or may not know that you also have experience around sheep. How many of your sheep can you name in 10 seconds and
1: oh my
0: go?
1: Oh, Lord. Fluffy 1, Fluffy 2, Fluffy 3, Lamb Chops 7, 6, and 4, and a lovely roast on Sunday.
0: Time is up. Lamb Chops was clearly, that was the afternamy after the fact. It was a beautiful story.
2: One more epic question for you. Since you have your Irish citizenship now, can you do a good Irish accent?
1: I can't indeed. No, I can't. Okay. Hey, you wee f***. I always go straight to
0: you
1: swear.
0: You gotta swear. That's the only way you know an Irish accent.
1: The answer is I can't do it because it always sounds Scottish. But the reason why is because my mum's from Northern Ireland, and Northern Ireland is a little bit closer to Scotland.
0: Yeah.
1: So I always, but I can't do it without swearing for some reason. So
0: yeah.
2: Sorry, well, they do love swearing.
0: That's the official. That's on the flag. Well, listen, we are thrilled, obviously, when we knew you'd be coming by. We couldn't be more excited. Long history together. Congrats on the album, the 10th, and I think one of the finest in a long-ass time. It is called The Wow Signal. Get it, download it, listen to it, and see them when they're here at the Hollywood Bowl. It will be a show full of lasers. You will not be disappointed. Surprises, as always. And thank you so much for joining us again on K-Rock. Matt Bellamy.
1: Cool, thanks. Thanks for having me.
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gunshot or a firework, which is why we play the game, and that will be happening pretty consistently now through, I don't know, maybe even the end of the year. But there's things happening in our neighborhoods and yours, and a lot of people like to report about those things on the many apps out there like Citizen or Nextdoor or Neighborhood or Ring. It's time for us to find out what's happening in our neck of the woods and maybe yours. It's time for us to meet the neighbors.

0: Jake has got something happening in Burbank that he would like to share with the masses. So if you live in the Burbank, North Hollywood area, you're going to want to hear what's...
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1: Coyotes find love here. And then one guy put, maybe my grandmother might be interested. And he responded, I'll take the grandma.
2: Wow.
1: And he wrote back, my grandma says she'll take the bear instead.
3: So people have turned everything. This is the thing that's amazing about humans, is that we've figured out a way to turn everything into a dating app. LinkedIn has become for dating now.
4: Well, especially men, they're like, they'll never think of this.
3: Right.
4: I'll hit him from next door.
1: Also, no picture of this guy.
3: Of course. And the guy's shooting his shot, and maybe it's real, maybe it's not real. Probably is real, though.
4: But it's a very specific shot.
3: But all you need is one person that was looking for a good recommendation on Neighborhood Bundt Cakes to be like, you know what? I'm horny, too. And maybe it happens.
4: I think specifically saying no feminists, please, gives a creep factor.
3: No sleepovers?
4: Yeah. I don't want you to care about yourself.
3: I mean, that's pretty low. I know there's different hierarchies of dating apps from Raya all the way on down, but if you're looking on the Nextdoor app to try to find dates,
4: a lot has gone wrong to the point where you think that that's the only place you can go.
3: A lot has gone wrong. Allie, what's happening in your neighborhood?
4: Well, there's a fight happening that was started by Mitch in Upper North Ranch, and he's very upset about the degrading quality at Gelson's Markets. And a lot of people have things to say about this. He says, anybody else frustrated with quality and selection at Gelson's? What happened? They used to care. Where am I to find my produce now? To which a lot of people replied and said, Karen, for one, said, the salad bar is pathetic. All raw veggies, which my doctor said is too hard for me to digest.
3: Oh, man. People get very, very specific on their stuff. It used to be a way to bring I like the idea, the concept of like, hey, I'm new to the neighborhood. Is there a good pizza place you could recommend? And then everyone's got some, strong opinions about it. Or, hey, some handyman just ripped us off. Anyone know a good guy?
4: Mm-hmm.
3: But when it goes to like, I have a specific dietary restriction from the salad bar at Gelson's, it just goes, who else cares about this?
4: Yeah, I know. This only applies to you. Sarah said that she completely agrees, Mitch. And I have spoken to the managers and reached out to corporate several times about the quality at Gelson's and was given very little response. So there are a lot of people who have been very upset, up in arms, over the quality of the food at Gelson's.
3: The funny thing is that there's so much stuff in the world to complain about. Obviously, there's a bunch of stuff going on, and we can't control any of that, so we focus on the salad bar at Gelson's. And we go, let's put all of our rage behind that right there.
4: Yeah.
3: I'm excited to announce that I have purchased a gift for someone on the show, courtesy of a post that went up on the Nextdoor app in my neighborhood.
4: Really?
3: And someone said, I need to sell this painting immediately. It's 4 feet by 4 feet.
4: That's large.
3: Which is pretty big. And I want you to guess, Allie, when I show you this picture from Valley, who posted this. There was no offers. No comments, no offers. The thing was posted 2 weeks ago. So I threw a lowball offer to see if I could get this painting. And I want you to know that someone on the show is going to be the proud owner of this giant 4 foot by 4 foot painting of sunflowers.
4: Why did you buy that?
3: Because I'm going to force one of you to hang it up in your place.
4: No, I'm not hanging that.
3: And Val was very excited to accept my offer.
4: Did she paint it?
3: I didn't even ask.
4: Oh.
3: I assumed she painted it. It looks like something that an amateur painted. It doesn't look like it's a Van Gogh, that's for sure. Looks like someone who decided that they were going to paint.
4: Looks like something someone found at a garage sale. How much did you offer?
3: $20.
4: Wow,
3: you think I overpaid for that?
4: Mm-hmm.
3: You really? It's 4 feet by 4 feet. I feel like the frame alone is worth more than that.
4: It's a used frame.
3: So I want to say to one person on the show that I know is a collector of art.
4: Mm-hmm.
3: Jake the Nerd, congratulations.
1: Oh,
3: you are about to receive these giant sunflowers.
1: 4 by 4.
3: 4 feet by 4 feet.
1: I don't have room for that crap.
4: That's his whole shack.
3: I know, but Jake, I think I will say that I believe that you are going to be the best.
1: I believe that your wife would really love that.
3: Absolutely.
4: She would love innocuous sunflowers from a lady on the next.
3: I was really thinking this would go to some sort of a negotiation. It would be much funnier for me to share, but when I wrote $20.
4: And then she just said deal.
3: And she goes, absolutely. So now I own this thing.
1: Oh, but please hang it up at your house.
3: The problem is,

0: I have to pick it up. It's
1: Where?
0: pickup only.
1: Well, it's in your neighborhood.
0: It's not far, but I don't even think I can fit a 4-foot by 4-foot frame in my car. I
1: gotta
0: put it
1: on
0: the roof.
1: You have to put it on top of your car and then do that little cable wire thing.
0: Which is so Jake, we're gonna have to go over later for you to pick up your painting.
2: I want you to take it to your house and record your wife when you say I want to hang this up.
0: We have to. She I will show her the
1: that
0: painting.
1: That would be funny.
0: She will not like it.
3: We are on the air.
4: Klein Alley Show.

0: Summer is back. It's the most wonderful time of the year. Take that, Christmas.
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0: so stoked.
1: Beyond stoked. It is a beautiful Saturday morning. What is going on? It's your girl, Megan Holiday, and I do want to give some love to the great Jacob Knoll, who celebrated a birthday this past week, and congratulate Sublime with their new album, Until the Sun Explodes, debuted number 5 on the Billboard Top Album Sales chart, which is huge. So let's lock in, have some fun today. It's K-Rock.

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Your future is coming on, and it looks like a keyword is coming up in your future at 11 a.m., and you're going to text in and win your tickets to go to the 7th annual Dia de los Deftones in San Diego at Petco Park, November 7th, where you're going to see my favorite band, Deftones, along with the Neighborhood, AFI, and so many more. I go to this every year. It's an absolute blast. It's all decked out in Dia de los Muertos, and it's just a beautiful thing. So your shot to win coming up at 11 on K-Rock.

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And they did it well. I'm Megan Holliday. 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

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It's going down November 7th at Petco Park. Of course, you're going to see Deftones along with the Neighborhood, AFI, and many more bands. So your shot to win is coming up at noon on K-Rock.

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It is all love from me to you, and I do hope that you are basking in this beautiful Saturday. You know, just get away from that phone for a second. Press reset. And I'm so excited tonight to go and see the band RX Bandits at the Velasco. I've loved those guys since high school, so maybe I will see you there. It is the world-famous K-Rock.

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The Paradox. They're young, full of life, and I just want to immerse myself in that energy as often as I can. They have a new song called Good For Me that is out in the world now, and they are going to be returning once again to play Warped Tour in the LBC at the end of July. It is K-Rock. 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

my friend. The apple juice in the hall, RIP, and your next chance to win your Dia de los Deftones tickets is coming up at 2. I'm Megan Holiday. I'm out of here. Sluggo's coming through next. I love you. It is K-Rock.

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Yes, absolutely. I'm very happy that it's Saturday at Sluggo on KROQ Buttocks. Next Saturday, I'll be much happier. I'll be home on the couch watching Jaws, as we do every 4th of July. We'll be in the middle of a three-day weekend, and while watching Jaws, I'll be eating fish sandwiches. It's a tradition in the Slug household.

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Poof! Out of the blue, this past Thursday, Somber released that song. It's the third one he's released so far from his Do Not Read This Journal album. Anytime someone writes Do Not Read This Journal or diary, I mean, to me that means read it out loud. Maybe at a nightclub or an open mic evening. But My Body Isn't Ready is the new thing from Somber. It'll be on that album that we are expecting July 7th. A world-famous KROQ presenting you with 40 minutes of nonstop stuff.

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Holy cow, Batman. Have you seen all the stuff Blink-182 is releasing to celebrate the 25th anniversary of Take Off Your Pants and Jacket? I'm talking vinyl and some clothing and stuff, and find them on socials to see what you want to grab.

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Exhibitionist rodent. Oh, hold on a second. That's not right. Modest Mouse. KROQ. Have you seen the artwork for the 7th annual Dia de los Deftones show that's happening down in San Diego? I love this artwork. I want a poster of it. We are giving you tickets. Have been all day. Will be all weekend. 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And you might be seeing them at Petco Park, November 7th from Garrocks.

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Flying's impressive. 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

Is it just me, or have you noticed that Somber likes to talk about S-E-X a lot? It's kind of embarrassing a little. You have that friend that's always like, hey, do you know what? I got a little last night. Even his new single, My Body Isn't Ready, it's just like, and this one. I'm here for it. It's KROQ.